0: Journalism is the largest it has ever been in Canadian history, and safety concerns are valid. The Kamloops Aboriginal Friendship Society released a statement earlier saying they support a full investigation into what occurred. The city of Kamloops is condemning the incident and stating in a release it will continue to work towards reconciliation. Shelley Joyce, CBC News, Kamloops.
1: A top member of the Bishnoi gang with ties to Canada is being added to the FBI's list of most wanted fugitives. Satinderjeet Singh is charged in the U.S. with ordering the assassination of a prominent Sikh leader in Surrey, B.C. Hardeep Singh Nijjar was killed in 2023, sparking a diplomatic row between Canada and India. Patrick Grandy with the FBI says they want help from the public to locate and arrest the Bishnoi member.
2: Singh is a dangerous individual. We have made it a priority to apprehend him, which is why we are adding him to the FBI's notorious top 10 most wanted list. And we are also offering a reward of $1 million for information that leads to his apprehension.
1: The investigation into the Bishnoi gang is a joint effort of the RCMP and Los Angeles Police. The RCMP say Singh's addition to the list reflects the extreme severity of his crimes, including alleged racketeering and extortion. Stelco has announced it's laying off hundreds of workers, saying U.S. tariffs have significantly shrunk the market for its products. The union says about 350 steelworkers will be sidelined next month. The company says up to 500 employees could be affected across its two facilities in Ontario. A spokesperson for Stelco says the Hamilton plant will idle some operations, with steel production concentrated at the Lake Erie facility. The Canadian government is moving ahead with its plan to build big and fast. Bill C-39 is the Building Canada Strong Act. As David Thurton reports, it is a huge piece of legislation that critics say prioritizes speed over species.
3: There's a lot of very concerning elements in this omnibus bill.
4: Julia Levin with the advocacy group Environmental Defense says Canadians should be worried about Bill C-39.
3: What the Bulldoze Nature Bill does is gives ministers the ability to weaken protections for at-risk for endangered species.
4: The proposed legislation allows Ottawa to create special economic zones where certain projects, like mines, could face less scrutiny. The Carney government can already exempt major projects from federal laws, measures that were supposed to sunset after U.S. President Donald Trump left the White House. Under Bill C-39, those emergency-like powers are here to stay. Heather Exner-Perot with the McDonnell Laurier Institute supports the measure. She says no law is permanent.
5: And if the people think it's being abused, then there'll be an incentive for future governments to change that.
4: The bill is on a fast track through Parliament. A special parliamentary committee will study the legislation instead of multiple committees. David Thurton, CBC News, Ottawa.
1: Major flooding and landslides in India's northern Uttar Pradesh state have killed more than 60 people. Several dozen more are injured. Uttar Pradesh is frequently hit by rain and thunderstorms during the annual monsoon season from June to September. And that is your world this hour. For CBC News, I'm Martina Fitzgerald.
6: I'm Phelan Johnson, host of See You in Court, a podcast about the legal cases that changed Canada. 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
7: Welcome to CBC Music Live. I'm Odario Williams. This hour, we have a concert from Cadence Weapon, recorded at Bridgeworks in Hamilton, Ontario. Well, the rapper, producer, and author unveiled songs from his latest album, Forager, for the first time with a full live band as part of CBC Music's Road to the Junos series, dedicated to showcasing performances of local musicians in the run-up to the Juno Awards. Well, Forager is his seventh studio album. He calls it a love letter to fashion history, thrifting, and classic hip-hop. It's the first one he's recorded since moving to Hamilton. Well, we caught up with him backstage to ask him about the move.
8: Yeah, I've lived all around Canada. The reason I moved to Hamilton from Toronto really was to start a family with my wife and to have a space to start a family. And that has been a really good success for us. I'm still learning. I mean, I'm a bit of a recluse. Well, actually, let me just lay a little history, because I've learned this since living in Hamilton, that all these amazing records were made here that people don't really realize. U2 recorded here. Brian Eno made all these records with Harold Budd. Daniel Lanois had a studio here, like Grand Avenue is the studio. And so there's all these, like, I love when I go digging for records and I look and I'm just like, ah, this was a Hamilton record. Because it's like low-key has a lot of music history here.
9: Hamilton, how you doing tonight?

Thank you. Thank you for being here. My name's Cadence Weapon. This is my band. Give it up for the band. The Forager Band. This is a very special night. Previewing my upcoming album, Forager. You're hearing it for the very first time, as intended, with the band that I recorded the album with. So it's a special time only in Hamilton. How about that? This is another song from that album. I'm very excited for you to hear it. It's called Baby Moon.

Yeah. Splendiferous. I always been different. Herders indifferent. Enemy of state, I'm a dissident. The way y'all folks been living, reminiscent of the zone of interest. My drip is too obscure. 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

mic I'm on, make me sound like the voice of God. 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Workers salute me when I walk into the rag house. All you fellas is replicas just like Margiela's. The woman you're with look like she dates creative directors. My latest endeavor is to elevate my net worth. 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I will never ever work for a tech jerk who steps in dirt and claims that it's his best work. Every shirt I'm rocking and rocking the best shirt. 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So much leather, you might think that you know what my kinks were.

0: 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I'm Odario Williams. 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
1: Give it up for James Bailey. This next song is from my very first album. Who knows my album, Breaking Kayfabe? You know, it's kind of crazy that album came out just over 20 years ago. Last year was the 20th anniversary. And, you know, I did some anniversary shows. I'm just amazed that so many people, you know, hit me on TikTok, whatever. They're like, yo, Breaking Kayfabe, man. Like, I remember that album. And I always tell them, yeah, but I've put out like 6 albums since then. But hey, you never know what will resonate with people. This is a song from that album, Black Hand.

0: That's Cadence Weapon, recorded live at Bridgeworks in Hamilton, Ontario. I'm Odario Williams. You're listening to CBC Music Live. In this concert, you're listening to the Edmonton-born, Hamilton-based rapper is unveiling songs from his latest album, Forager, for the first time with a full live band. It was recorded as part of CBC Music's Road to the Juno series, dedicated to showcasing performances of local musicians in the run-up to the Juno Awards. Well, we caught up with him before the show to ask him about collaborating with rapper and producer Junior T. Check it out.
1: So this is a song. It was the first song that I made with my collaborator on this album, Junior T. It came together super quickly. Like, I just really wanted to work with him because his album Studio Monk, I just love the production on it. And I felt like it has just this organic feel. And we got together, and honestly, it just was just like Lee Scratch Perry and Bob Marley, like in the studio or something. Like, it was just an instant connection. And that song we recorded in like 15 minutes or something. And it's one of my favorite songs I've ever made. And it's a bit of an ODB homage because he has a song Brooklyn Zoo, and this is Toronto Zoo.

Oh yeah. Okay, we got a couple more. We're gonna get into that rap section. This next one, I want to give a shout out to an artist named Harrison, because this is a live interpretation of a remix he did for me for a song from my album Parallel World. This is the Harrison version. So if you're watching, thank you, and I hope you enjoy. This is Play No Games.

That's Cadence Weapon closing out his set with a song called Fall 2012 Couture, live on stage at Bridgeworks in Hamilton, Ontario. Now, many of the songs you heard in this set are from his latest album, Forager, which was released earlier this year. And that fantastic band you just heard accompanying him includes Scott McCannell on bass, Daniel Espina on guitar, Mark Anthony King Edwards James on keys, Adrian Irvine on violin, The Chemist on trumpet, Joseph Callender on flute and saxophone, and Chino Davila on

drums. If you want to see videos of this concert, please check out our website at cbc.ca/music. 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Thanks to our production team of Vanessa Conley, Akeem Jackson, Ryan Fields, Annalise Neuronia, and Justin Nace for recording and bringing us this concert. CBC Music Live is produced by Andrea Jin and Malcolm Gould. I'm Odario Williams. I hope you can join me next week for part 1 of a 2-part concert recorded at the 2025 Women's Blues Review.

0: Saida, one of the performers at the 2025 Women's Blues Review, recorded live at Massey Hall in Toronto. Well, please join me next week for lots more of that concert on CBC Music Live. And if you're listening on CBC Music, stay tuned for Angeline Tetuayo. She's coming up next with The Block. So keep it locked right here. I'm Odario Williams. Have a wonderful week. Till next time.
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Mm-hmm. The song just sounds like a good time. When it came out, the press release read, Ocan and Daime Erosena turn Te Falta Grasa into a bold new take on Cubano Reparto and ancestral power. So I feel like I have to decode that headline a little bit. So first, Ocan. They are Juno-winning Afro-Cuban duo now based in Miami. Their collaborator on the song is Daime Erosena, also a Juno Afro-Cuban singer-songwriter. And I think it's safe to say that the two acts met while working with Jane Bennett's Makeke and probably bonded over their shared practice of Santeria. So next up, Cuban Reparto. This is a Black music subgenre that sits at the intersection of reggaeton, rumba, and timba. You combine all those elements and you get a new song that I just played for you called Te Fala Grasa, which loosely translates to you lack style or like charisma. You lack charisma. And that's how I'm going to kick off your show today. Welcome to it. My name is Angeline Tetaweo. I'm going to be playing you a few new tunes today. This next one is from a gospel music giant, Kirk Franklin. Now, my producer, Perion Prince, introduced me to this track by saying that some folks in the Christian community would probably be upset by this song. First of all, it features Glorilla, known for very provocative rap lyrics. But as it turns out, she grew up in a very, very strict Christian household, so maybe she's making her way back to the Lord. Secondly, the sample. Most people would recognize it from this. Free your

It is Shorty Low. Track's called They Know. But this track, They Know, actually samples Mandrill, circa 1972, and their song called Children of the Sun.

So this track from Mandrill has much more spiritual energy to it than Shorty Lowe's They Know. So the jump from this to Kirk Franklin's gospel flavored track is less drastic. So once again, this is new music from Kirk Franklin featuring Glorilla. The track definitely slaps, and it's called This Time.

This is new music from Janae Aiko, who just logged her first chart-topping album release, debuted at number one on the U.S. Billboard 200. It's called West Side Whimsy, and that's where you'll find So Good featuring King Kendrick. Before that, new music from a Juno-winning artist named The Honest Guy, a very breezy, almost 70s soul-sounding beauty called On The Schedule. And remember, if I ever play you anything and you don't catch the name, you can always go back and check out the playlogs. 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One more new tune to spin for you before I dive back into more familiar territory with songs from both Michael Jackson and Stevie Wonder. But first, a Calgary-based artist named K-Riz. This song is an ode to not only MJ's Remember the Time, but an ode to the end of summer. And maybe a summer romance that often comes with the season. You know, the kind of love that's meant only to last for one season, leaving you with a lifetime's worth of nostalgia. Off his upcoming album, Heaven, spelled HVN, it is K-Riz with Remember.

0: I think it's safe to say that everybody wants to be desired and to be seen being desired. But if you believe the statistics about dating, Black women get the least amount of love online. Something research has said is fueled by unconscious bias that then programs the algorithm to lower profiles so less people see them. Navy is a Black woman in the dating scene, saying that she struggles with being desired in private, but not in public. You heard Late Nights. This is The Block on CBC Music. Do you recognize this song?
1: All I hear is raindrops. Woo! Falling on the rooftop. Ooh, baby, tell me why'd you have to go.
0: Or do you recognize this?

The two songs you heard was Officially Missing You and this one, So Into You, both from Tamia, who's originally from Windsor, Ontario. She was actually discovered by Lionel Richie's ex-wife. She released her debut album in 1998, and now, almost three decades later, she's returned with her first new music in 8 years. It's a song that speaks to the grown folks in a way that captures what it's like to have long-lasting, long-term love and marriage. Interesting thing is that 30 years ago, back in 1996, Tamia met her husband, Grant Hill, on a blind date, and now they've been married for 25 years. Yes, 2026 is their silver anniversary. So this becomes a testament to that. Perhaps it's just a standalone single to honor this milestone, or maybe it's the beginning of a new album. We'll have to wait to find out. Once again, Tamia with Forever and

0: music from Naomi Sharon, who remains the only woman signed to OVO Records. She's got a new album out now called No Sleep in Paradise, and she is performing in the city of Toronto tomorrow night in support of that. So if you're listening from or live in or around the city of Toronto, Naomi Sharon will be performing at Danforth Music Hall. I'm Angeline Tetteweo. Coming up, I'm going to take you back in time to when Stevie Wonder was contemplating quitting music for good. He had released like 17 albums, and most people would say, yeah, you've done the thing. But you'll find out what happened to make him stay the course. Stick around to go way back when and celebrate the release of an iconic album from Stevie Wonder. But first, an exclusive world premiere. This song is from the 2022 Polaris Music Prize winner, Pierre Quenders. He is a student of love and a lover of love and physical connection. And here he is now to introduce this new music.
1: Hey, Canada, this is Pierre Quenders, Bimogo Pikachu, Pierre Chaude, and you're about to hear an exclusive listen to my latest single, I Wanna Know, featuring Bolté, right here on the block on CBC Music. The song represents the joy of living that one can feel when love is born. This unbearable desire to know everything about the person you love. There is only one mystery to discover, and it is you. I Wanna Know will be available officially at midnight everywhere you buy or stream your music. Bisous!

0: The influence of Black music on popular culture is immeasurable, trendsetting, and historical, with billions of stories to tell. This is Way Back When on the Block. At just 25 years old, Stevie Wonder had already released 17 studio albums and was in the midst of an extraordinary creative run that began with the release of Music of My Mind and Talking Book in 1972. You are the sunshine of my life. Inner Visions in 1973. And Fulfilling Miss's first finale in 1974. With the latter two earning Stevie consecutive Album of the Year Grammy wins. He had sold millions of albums and was one of the most celebrated artists of the time. But despite all this success and acclaim, in 1975, Stevie was contemplating walking away from music and emigrating to Ghana. Partly because of his growing connection to his African heritage, but also his frustration with racism and inequality in America. He intended to devote his resources and energy towards helping children with disabilities across the continent. And preparations for a farewell concert were underway before he reconsidered. He ultimately committed to a massive 7-year, 7-album contract with Motown. The deal included full artistic control, 20% of the royalties, ownership of the publishing rights, and about $13 million up front. At the time, it was the biggest recording deal in history. Now, to be clear, Stevie Wonder didn't just simply abandon his ideals. This new arrangement gave him greater freedom to use his music as a platform for the issues he cared about. The title of his first album under this new contract, Songs in the Key of Life, came before the music. To ensure the project truly reflected life, Stevie set out to explore and write about a vast array of themes, including identity, humanity, inequality, and hope.
1: Would you like to go with me down my dead end street?
0: The album was 2 years in the making at studios in California and New York, with Stevie writing, arranging, producing, and composing all 21 tracks. He was famously meticulous in the studio, recording and re-recording songs so many times that the original release date was pushed back, which reportedly forced Motown to produce these "We're Almost Finished" t-shirts. Songs in the Key of Life produced 5 singles. I Wish. Isn't She Lovely?

The album could have opened with one of its big accessible hits, but instead begins quietly and almost prayerfully with a warning that love itself is in danger and needs to be renewed on Love's In Need of Love Today. Songs in the Key of Life became an enormous commercial and cultural success, selling a million copies in the first weeks of its release and debuting at number one on the Billboard album chart, staying there for 13 weeks, well worth the $13 million and far surpassing expectations. Stevie would also win another Grammy for Album of the Year, his third consecutive. The triple album captured Stevie Wonder at a moment when his heart, musical ambition, and observations about the world all seemed to converge to give us one of the most meaningful and iconic soul albums of a generation. From the album Songs in the Key of Life, released this week way back when on September 28th, 1976, this is Stevie Wonder with Sir Duke.

somebody? Mr. Ray, are you somebody? Mr. Ray, are you somebody? Mr. Ray, are you somebody? Mr. Ray, are you somebody? Mr. Ray, are you somebody? Mr. Ray, are you somebody? Mr. Ray, are you somebody? Mr. Ray,

I declare there will be joy. There's something about that song that makes you believe it. It's Ray with her sisters, Amma and Absolutely. This is The Block on CBC Music. Coming up, you will hear a tune from the first ever British jazz group to top the UK album charts. But first, Coco Taylor. She was born Cora Walton, but earned the nickname Little Coco for her love of chocolate. But she also loved the blues. And her love of music and passion for it would take her from the cotton fields of Tennessee to the clubs of Chicago, arriving just in time to be part of the birth of Chicago blues. Her big breakout with Chess Records happened in 1965 with the success of this song. Coco Taylor passed away in 2009, but today still marks her birthday. Here is Wang Dang Doodle.

This is new music from Ezra Collective. Track features Libyanka. Ezra Collective has made history once again. The first time they did it was with their album Where I Meant to Be, making them the first jazz act to win the prestigious Mercury Music Prize. And now they've done it again with their new album, Here Because of Hope, becoming the first jazz act to top the UK album charts. Off that album, you heard Most High. This is The Block on CBC Music. Sounds now from a veteran of hip-hop, a veteran of the culture, the man who calls himself the teacher, the MC of edutainment, the captain of Boogie Down Productions, KRS-One. Knowledge reigns supreme over nearly everyone. Alongside Scott LaRock, BDP released the debut Criminal Minded in 1984. And following the last BDP album in 1992, KRS-One became a solo act with the release of his debut solo album in 1993, which dropped this day way back then. Off that, Return of the Boom Bap, here is...

about 8 years. This is music from Gabriella Wilson, young music prodigy. Sounds off her second compilation album released in 2019 when she was in her early 20s. Mind you, she was only 19 when her first EP dropped and only 17 when she released her first single. And she recently sat down with Michelle Obama to say that she's finally starting to feel like her young self again, like back then when she felt she had so much to say. She elaborated on that fact by revealing she forgot that she gotta live to be able to make music. You have to absorb real life experiences in order to create. She figured she wasn't living, and that's why music began to feel like a chore. Her is now 29 years old. It's been 5 years since the release of her debut album, and we're all excited to see how this next chapter plays out for her. The track I played you is called As I Am. They call me Angeline Teruello, sometimes Miss Ange, and now some more new music from Ryan O'Fay. We had the pleasure of premiering this track last week. He said, when speaking of this song, what if your yes is someone else's answered prayer? Featuring Lecrae and Aaron Cole, this is Send Me.

that speaks to the mood. That's one of the young rising stars out of Jamaica named Savannah with Jeans and Marina. This is The Block on CBC Music. I'm Angeline Tetawayo. Thank you so much for tuning in. This next artist has quite the cult following because she has this rare ability to heal through music, this skill of providing comfort through song. Yes, it's uplifting. It speaks to so many of our shared struggles, but it's that comfort piece that I believe is critical because life is hard. Encouraging words are one thing, empowerment is another, but it's a completely different thing to actually make someone believe that everything's going to be okay. So if you don't have someone to take you into their arms right now and give you a squeeze and assure you that everything will work out and that this difficulty will pass, that you will smile, laugh, and be at ease again, here is Cleo Soul with I Only Look to You.

She said, you can just keep your heart. You can keep that. I don't want anything to do with that. You gotta love when someone is honest about what they want in a relationship. And Summer Walker wants those luxury items. Her love language is receiving gifts. The track is called Spend It. As I come to my last few for you this Monday evening, you're listening to The Block. Thank you so much. I'm Angeline Tetawayo. So it turns out Summer Walker was actually spotted with Solange recently. What is going on with them? Well, word on the street is that Solange personally asked Summer Walker to come out of quote-unquote guitar retirement. Some folks may have forgotten that Summer Walker came to our attention with her stripped-back guitar-driven music. So it looks like Summer Walker agreed, and that's why we spotted her during a band rehearsal playing electric guitar while Solange was on the mic. And that's all they gave us. They didn't elaborate on the what's and the whys and the whens, only leaving speculation. But you know, as soon as I know, you'll know. The 10-year anniversary of the release of A Seat at the Table is coming up on Wednesday. Not that. It's Cranes in the Sky.

0: Sade Awile and Zen Soul make for a wonderful pair on that track. The West Coast meets the East. The track is called Tell Me. And with that, your show's about to be a wrap. You've been listening to The Block on CBC Music. My name's Angeline Tetawayo. This happens to be my 1,300th show. My senior producer, Perion Prince, actually pointed that out. 1,300 shows. So if I add up all the work that goes into getting each one on the air, I have recently surpassed the 10,000-hour mark. If you're familiar with the Malcolm Gladwell theory that to master anything, you got to put in 10,000 hours, I'm there. And that's just for the run of this show. 5 years and counting. I didn't even add up how long I've been in the radio business, period. So congratulations to my team here, Perion Prince, J.J. Laborde, and of course, me. I'm going to leave you tonight with music from O-Sound. This is Back to Life. Peace and love. Talk soon.
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1: Microphone check, 1, 2, 1, 2. Hey, it's Odario Williams, transmitting to you direct from downtown Toronto. You're listening to CBC Music. This is After Dark, a program that offers you the warmest of vibes, vibrations. Well, let's enjoy these sounds, these warm grooves, and of course, let's enjoy ourselves. We'll kick things off with Eddie Chacon. This is featuring John Carroll Kirby. It's called Empire.

a sweet and catchy tune by Haley Wallace. Coming out of Great Bear Rainforest in BC, she's part of the Katasu Nation. And that track you just heard is titled Hallelu, which is a term that symbolizes butterflies in your gut. That's in her native Katasu language. Deep down inside, I get those hallelu vibes. It's a brilliant, catchy tune. Again, that was Haley Wallace. It's After Dark on CBC Music. I've got a track by an up-and-comer out of London, UK's R&B scene. Her name is Ella Mai. She broke out in 2018 or so. She's just trying to prove to the world why she's such a popular artist these days. This is coming off her brand new project, Do You Still Love Me? It's called There Goes My Heart. Here's Ella Mai.

Some solid songwriting there, a catchy tune at that, and a great vocal. That was British star Mahalia, a song about dating in our social media-driven world today. She's basically saying she wanted a romance like in the movies. You know, just a bouquet of roses and someone to be romantic. But instead, she's just getting these plastic plants. It's quite relatable these days, I'm sure. Again, that was Mahalia with Plastic Plants. You're listening to After Dark on CBC Music. A lot of these songs are based on the imagination. Well, in case you've fallen out of love with the imagination or just haven't had much time to tap in, which in my opinion is a human need, a human necessity, you could always use these songs to help guide you back into an imaginary world of some kind. Just drift away without even moving. This is After Dark on CBC Music. Up next is Montreal band Tops with Annihilation.

0: taking you back to 2005. I just love this song. Very much inspired by Talking Heads. That was Of Montreal, fronted by Kevin Barnes of Athens, Georgia. Now, he called his band Of Montreal because he fell in love with a woman from Montreal at the time. That's a great story. Decided to name his band Of Montreal. Well, that tune was called Wrath Pinned to the Mist and Other Games. Again, that was a 2005 release. We'll keep things flowing with the cinematic pop of Patrick Watson. He's great at taking little slices of life and turning them into great songs. Well, in this case, he had lost his voice. And his doctor told him, you cannot speak or definitely sing for the next 3 to 4 months. He was floored, but he learned from that experience, he said. He said he learned to be a better listener, and he learned the power of silence. That's when he wrote this song, Silencio, featuring Portugal's November Ultra. Here's Patrick Watson.
1: I lost my voice 'cause I talked too loud, like an old friend.

Coming out of Ottawa, that's Orchiday. Now, you may know her as part of Ottawa art pop crew Pony Girl. I just love Pony Girl. So I knew I'd love the solo work of Orchiday. It's coming off her record, True Beginning. And she's quite talented. Classical training. She plays a clarinet and the keys. And she decided she wanted to do her own thing for a little while. I think it's a great idea. The track you just heard is called Sun and the Stars. We'll keep things flowing with the return of Jill Scott. This is great to see. Philadelphia's own. She's been a rising star since her debut in 2000. She's just loved with her poetic vibe and her sweet nature. Well, she's got a record called To Whom This May Concern. It's her sixth album. Mind you, it's her first in 11 years. Let's just say she took some time off, but she's back. This is Jill Scott with Pressure.

Two of Nova Scotia's absolute finest working together. You just heard Aquaculture, Gary Beals, and Haley Smith. That track basically pays tribute to the historical legacy of Black Nova Scotians. It's called Scotia Born. It's After Dark, and we'll get into our moment of soul song right about now. This one goes back to 1971 by one of the all-time greats, Al Green. He was on a roll in the early 70s. This is coming off his third record titled Al Green Gets Next to You. He was in a sexy zone as well at the time. Now, this music was produced by his good buddy Willie Mitchell. Together, Al Green and Willie Mitchell really pioneered what's known as the Memphis soul sound. Here's a track off that record, a song about being stubborn, about getting to know someone. It's called I'm a Ram. Here's Al Green.

lovely indeed. That's a vibe right there. I mean, SZA is a walkin' vibe. That tune's called Saturn. I'm your late night host, Odario. I'll play you a track that's also quite a vibe. Sometimes I just want to sit and listen to a song. It just grabs my attention and I stop what I'm doing and listen until the song's completely over. Now, this song has that effect on me. Coming out of Los Angeles, her name is Anastasia. It's coming off her record, Tether. And she says she wrote this song as a lesson in patience while she was singing and thinking about past lives, her different lives in different locations, loves lost and loves that were gained. Here's Anastasia with Unrest.

0: that was Merv and Gotti with Jiu-Jitsu. This is After Dark on CBC Music. Hey, I hope you're enjoying these tunes as we continue to drift into the wee small hours. You can write me a note. It's always great to hear from you. Let me know how you're doing, where you're listening from, what you might be up to. I'm just a curious cat. And again, it's great to hear that you're out there. So you can send that note to afterdark@cbc.ca. Here's Whitney Kay with Morning After.
1: Well, you left on the first flight out after a slow couple months on the couch. The world opened up and you wanted out.

A cool crew coming out of Los Angeles. They're called Cannons. They've been around since 2013 or so. Well, they've actually been around a lot longer than that. Members of the band started jamming when they were in junior high school, which I think is pretty cool and sweet. Well, they're still making music today. That track is called Fire For You. Again, that was Cannons. We'll keep things flowing with Ontario's Wolf Saga. This is called Main Character.

a hot tune, a little splash of that disco pop. That was L'Imperatrice with Love from the Other Side. I'm your late night host, Odario. I'll play a track by Masego. Now, he's a rising American star. I just love his vocal deliveries and his playful production. Very creative stuff when he gets into it. But he also tends to put his heart on his sleeve when putting these tracks together. This one is coming out of a broken heart. He said he just surrounded himself with people who reminded him that it's okay to reinvent yourself after your heart gets broken. So he started jamming with some friends, came up with this tune. It's about reinventing yourself. It's called Unhinged. Here's Masego.

The music of Adonis Bosso. It's called Summertime. This next track's coming out of Brooklyn. An interesting tune by Elliot Skinner. He makes this folky soul music that really works with his interesting voice. It's coming out on Ninja Tune Records. He says the idea here is about a dedicated pursuit of eradicating delusion. It's called Recalling. Here's the work of Elliot Skinner.

gorgeous stuff by Mimi Obansawin, who's originally from northeastern Ontario. She says when she's making her music, she's embracing her Abenaki roots, her Franco-Ontarian roots, and the beauty of the land around her. I just love that. Again, that was Mimi Obansawin with The River. You're listening to After Dark on CBC Music. I'm your host, Dario, spinning tunes till 1 a.m.

I tell you, on this program, there's so many fascinating, fabulous Canadian artists to discover and sink into and share with you night in and night out. Well, having said that, you just heard Daniela Andrade with Cohete. And next, I've got Georgia Harmer. Now, yes, she does have a very famous Canadian name. She is the niece of Sarah Harmer, which is pretty cool. But Georgia Harmer is definitely carving her own lane and shining in it. This tune is titled Can We Be Still? It's a dedication to friendship. But more importantly, it's about striving to protect those friendships that you have over the years. Here's Georgia Harmer.

The music of Lido Pimienta. That's called S.O.K. Tuasis. This is After Dark on CBC Music. Hey, I've got plenty of great mellow moods for you on the horizon. Some of these tunes can help lift the spirits if you allow it. Some of them can get a few candles lit in the late of the night and hopefully keep them that way. And of course, on this program, you'll hear some Canadian artists that you may not have heard of before, but I think you should listen to. I've got Lori Cullen on the way, Zune coming up, KCMQ, and more. For now, I'll play you a tune by Swim. This one's called No Ties.

What a great combination. Two incredible dance floor geniuses. You've got Jamie XX coming out of England, and you've got Brooklyn's Honey Dijon working together on a dance floor classic. That track's called Batty on the Floor. You're listening to After Dark. Here's a track by Zune. This is coming off his second record. It dropped a couple years ago, called Becca Mine Gun. Now, this song, titled A Language Disappears, he says is about that common experience among a lot of young Indigenous people, that fear that your language is being forgotten. So he started to turn that fear into a great tune. It's called, again, A Language Disappears. Here's Zune.

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1: I forgot to say, stand in your own form and be gone, then grow. The first word was hurt. It was difference. And we might unsound this curse for that. I mean, not one, but still on wing for the unseen. I'm asking, lend me your spirit in pieces. This was once city. This was once green. This is them who borrowed a drowning sea. I swear I am not that. I am your matter and my matter in tune to that fact. One of us not that, then another, then another. A clarity beneath any utterance or name.

same flesh and same sky sounded in me and I flinched. I am meant to remember, born to forget. My nothingness quickened, a shock of human pulse. I swore I would be here with you. I forgot to say.

He just heard The Vernon Spring featuring Max Porter with The Bread Line. This is After Dark. Here's a track by Gregory Allman. He's a longtime member of the Los Angeles experimental jazz community. Great guitarist. He's usually a session player for a lot of touring jazz bands out of LA. And he takes time to create his own works sometimes, like this one I'll play you, featuring Alabaster de Plume on saxophone. This is coming off a record called Extra Stars. Now, he said he wanted this tune to pretty much represent his love of late 90s alternative groups like Yola Tango and such. It's a great tune titled Lucia. Here's Gregory Allman.

beautiful piece by Kelly Morin. She's a multi-instrumentalist based in Brooklyn. A great composer, producer, and obviously pianist. Now, she finally got to work with the Yamaha Disclavier, which is a high-end acoustic piano she's always wanted to get her fingers on, pun intended. She finally did, and she released a record called Moves in the Field, and that track you just heard is titled It's Okay to Disappear. Again, that was Kelly Morin. This is After Dark on CBC Music. I'm your host, Dario, spinning tunes till 1 a.m.

You're listening to After Dark on CBC Music, a program intended for your late night listen, your nighttime ride. If you are wide awake and feeling somewhat creative, you can always write me a note. Let me know how you're doing, where you're listening from, and what you might be up to. You can send that note to afterdark@cbc.ca.

That was Charlotte Day Wilson. So consistent. A lot of great tunes by Charlotte Day Wilson, including that one. The one's called Mountains. I'm your host, Odario. Here's a tune by Tender. Now, they are a UK-based electronic duo. They're definitely in their zone with this record. It's their fourth album, titled Where the Waves Break. And they just tend to explore the push and pull of relationships, contentment, doubt, restlessness. Basically, young hearts living in the big city. This one's called Heavy. Here's Tender.

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Well, if you'd like to hear this program some other time, maybe over the weekend, maybe when the sun shines, you can. 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Check it out later. You see, After Dark is on demand. You just go to cbcmusic.ca/afterdark, and you'll find some backlog shows waiting for you there.

That was Claire Dixon with Doors. I'm your late night host, Odario, signing off for the night, signing off for now. Sending you a shout out, a thank you for being here. And of course, a shout out, a thank you to our senior producer, Jeanette Cabral. Hey, I'll be back next time, 9 p.m., half hour later in Newfoundland. See you then. Thanks for listening.

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Born free, my crown I'm gripping. 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

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What measure I rule? 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Light up the room. 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I give, receive. 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Cause I never gave up and I stand on biz, the blueprint. I'm rooted in the words of my wiz.

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Whatever gets you through the night.

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0: From CBC News, The World This Hour, I'm Claude Feig. It's now official. As of midnight Eastern Time, some Canadian products are now banned from being exported into the U.S. It's the latest escalation in the trade war. The CBC's Kate McKenna has more from Washington.
1: The U.S. has officially banned imports of a slate of Canadian goods, including most alcohol, motorcycles, and molasses. The ban was announced a few weeks ago, but only took effect just after midnight Eastern Time. Although the move will hurt the affected industries, it's unlikely to have a big effect on the broader Canadian economy. The U.S. administration announced the import bans after trade talks broke down and Canada retaliated to a new set of American tariffs. Prime Minister Mark Carney has indicated he's not planning further retaliation at this time. But at this point, there are no plans for both sides to restart negotiations. Late last week, top American and Canadian officials said there is no rush to get back to the table, although at some point they will need to renegotiate the terms of the free trade agreement, CUSMA. Kate McKenna, CBC News, Washington.
0: The latest snapshot of the economy will be released later this hour at 8:30 Eastern, 5:30 Pacific. It comes as a fresh trade threat hit the exports from Canada, not just tariffs, with the U.S. banning some of those Canadian goods. Nisha Patel has more.
2: Bottles are being pulled out of duty-free.
3: James Lester is shut out of the U.S. market. The CEO of a Vancouver distillery can't sell his whiskey south of the border after a ban on some Canadian products took effect early this morning. It's the latest development in a trade war that's dragged on for more than a year and a half. Formal negotiations between Canada and the U.S. broke off last month, kicking off another series of tit-for-tat maneuvers.
4: Canada's been really very difficult to deal with.
3: U.S. President Donald Trump says he thinks Canada will give in.
4: They're going to come in and they're going to say, sir, we are sorry.
3: Meanwhile, Prime Minister Mark Carney has been focused on deepening trade ties with Europe and Asia to find new markets for Canadian exports. The economy did post stronger growth in the second quarter. GDP data expected later this morning will confirm whether or not that momentum slowed over the summer. Nisha Patel, CBC News, Toronto.
0: Stelco has announced it's laying off hundreds of workers, saying U.S. tariffs have significantly shrunk the market for its products. The union says about 350 steel workers will be sidelined next month, and the company says up to 500 employees could be affected across its two facilities in Ontario. A spokesperson for Stelco says the Hamilton plant will idle some operations with steel production concentrated at the Lake Erie facility. This as Donald Trump announced plans for the construction of the largest steel plant in U.S. history. The $15 billion steel mill will be built in the Midwestern state of Iowa. Trump made the announcement alongside company executives at the White House on Monday.
4: Today we're thrilled to announce that Mesabi Metallic

0: Americans will be building the largest steel plant in American history in the great state of Iowa. It's the largest plant, one of the largest plants in the world, but it's the largest plant in America by far.
1: The plant is expected to produce 10 million tons of steel per year and create between 5 and 6,000 jobs. Iowa is a key voting state for the 2026 midterm elections. More than 100 Israeli rioters clashed with Israeli forces in a Palestinian village overnight. It happened in the village of Jalud in the occupied West Bank. Israeli Defense Forces and police say they were attempting to return a Palestinian family to their home. They had been displaced after months of harassment. Police say rioters blocked roads, set fire to properties, and threw stones at officers. At least three border officers were injured. This is the latest incident in an escalating wave of violence by Israeli settlers in the occupied West Bank. Canada is one of several countries that has banned trade with Israeli settlements in the West Bank. And that is your world this hour. For CBC News, I'm Claude Fahey.
2: Good morning, good music. You're with Davnett Doyle.
3: Good morning, good morning. It is Tuesday, September the 29th. So much great music headed your way, including a song from Cardinal Official. And I'm going to tell you a story about how he met one of his greatest friends, who happens to be one of the greatest actors in the world. So make sure you stick around for that. First, here's Jordan Rakai, Easy to Love.

Jordan Rakai there with Easy to Love. I'm Davenant Doyle. Now, Remy Wolf has been very, very vocal about her sobriety or when she's not sober and just how she's managing that entire thing in the face of this crazy tsunami, which is fame. But what I love about it is that she's a young person who's talking about these things in her music, in her interviews, and just feeling open and vulnerable. And that is the most powerful thing in the world. Here's Remy Wolf, Bottle.

Deja SB right there with the awesome grooves. That was Don't Sleep. Okay, what happens when the thing that you love is actually the thing that is killing you? That's what happened to Billy Joel. Okay, he had incredible swelling and pressure on his brain. He ended up going in and getting a shunt there to relieve some of the pressure, to help improve his memory. It was something he was resistant to because as a songwriter and a creative person, that is his number one resource, his brain, and he didn't want to mess anything up with it. But in the end, he's really glad he did it because his doctors told him that this disorder was because of a buildup of fluid. And that fluid happened because it was almost like Billy Joel was getting a concussion every time he went on stage. That's what his doctors told him. It was so loud that the sheer volume of the situation was causing damage to his brain nerves and his brain cells. So my dream is to see Billy Joel in concert. I don't know if it's going to happen or not. I just want him to stay safe. Here he is with Turn the Lights Back On. Please.

That was Wild Rivers with Thinking About Love. Okay, coming up in two songs time, it's all about under the covers. It's all about cover songs. The why, the when, the how. How does it sound now?

Well, you're going to hear a stunning East Coast-infused version of that tune in just two songs' time. I'm going to play you The Sheepdogs and this one from Tennille Towns, who has a little assist from a guy named Keith Urban on guitar. Your sunshine's free.

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1: You're about to hear the most hypnotizing version of this huge hit.

Tom Petty and Wildflowers, one of his most beloved songs. Now, like most great songs, it came out in one burst of a stream of consciousness lyric, the words, the music, the chords. He took a deep breath and the whole thing just came out of him. He played it actually into a tape recorder once and didn't play it again. It took him 3.5 minutes. Well, Melanie Doan from Nova Scotia has always spent a lot of her time writing songs. And when she was a new mother, she was inundated with people assuming, hey, you must be writing songs about your kids all the time. But no, she was like most new mothers, up all night nursing, changing diapers, and chasing them around. The last thing she felt was inspired. No, she was tired. But when the kids got older and the fatigue wore off a bit, she realized that she did have a few lullabies in her arsenal. Ones she wrote and ones she lulled into being lullabies with her version of Tom Petty's Wildflowers. Here's Melanie Doan.

the one and only Melanie Doan there, covering the great Wildflowers. All right, let's keep it going. Here's Ruby Waters. Get a grip.

Phoenix Pagliacci there with Someone's Bouquet. Well, Cardinal Official released a brand new album last Friday called Firestarter Volume 2. And he has got some really great, great, great guests on there. I'm talking about the brilliant actor Idris Elba. Now, they met way back in the day when Idris was on a show called The Wire. Cardinal was at Atlantic Records. His manager was working there. Idris came into the office to pick up some free vinyl, like you do, and he was walking by Cardi's manager's desk. Now, Cardi's manager, of course, had a CD of his, and Idris was like, "What do you know about Cardinal?" And his manager was like, "I manage him." Idris was like, "No way." And then Idris asked for Cardinal's number. That was 20 years ago. They've been good friends ever since. And now he's on his record. Here's Kiss Me When I, Cardi featuring Glenn Lewis.

those voices together, the Womack sisters with Chauffeur. I'm Davenant Doyle, and I am just so proud to say that The War on Drugs is releasing new music, and I feel like they did it just for me, because that's how happy it makes me. Here's Who's That?

0: That was Time Machine by Talk. Now, is Talk going to be Canada's entry into Eurovision? Who knows? I do know he put his hat in the ring. I, like everybody else, am waiting so anxiously to see who's going to be on the shortlist. I don't have that information for you today, but stick around for more great music. Your news is next.
1: From CBC News, the world this hour. I'm Claude Feig. Statistics Canada says the gross domestic product was essentially unchanged in July. Growth in construction was offset by declines in other sectors. The CBC's senior business correspondent Peter Armstrong has the details.
2: We expected to see the economy slow to a crawl in July, and those expectations were met. Zero growth, but some interesting splits in the various sectors of the economy. Construction surged, utilities rebounded, but at the same time, manufacturing contracted, and mining, quarrying, and oil and gas extraction, all of those declined as well. Now, part of that is the fact that oil and gas extraction really grew in June as oil prices around the world surged. And then in July, we saw some refineries come offline, so that would impact that as well. The upside here is that the advanced estimate for August from Statistics Canada is a pretty decent 0.2%. But the overall picture here is of an economy that's still struggling to find its feet, struggling to navigate the tariffs and all the uncertainty that come with them, and still looking for ways to grow. Peter Armstrong, CBC News, Toronto.
1: The Carney government is expected to announce a big investment in liquefied natural gas. It would double capacity at LNG Canada's facility in Kitimat, BC. Mark Carney is calling the move historic. Janice McGregor reports from Ottawa.
3: As global energy supplies continue to be disrupted by wars, trade tensions, demand in Asian markets for Canada's gas remains strong. So when the Federal Major Projects Office was set up, no surprise, fast-tracking this particular expansion, one of the first approvals on its desk. And now, overnight, the investors have made it official. Shell is the largest stakeholder in Kitimat. When this expansion is complete by around 2030 or so, an additional 14 million tons a year will be available to Shell and its four other partners. But this deal also is going to include a partnership with five neighboring First Nations to build and operate a $1 billion storage facility. This has been billed as one of the largest Indigenous ownership positions in major Canadian infrastructure, and also key to the West Coast neighbors of this project, its ability to export safely by ocean tankers. Janice McGregor, CBC News, Ottawa. Janice McGregor, CBC News, Ottawa.
1: More than 100 Israeli settlers rioted in the West Bank village of Jalud overnight. The group is blocking a Palestinian family from returning to their home. The CBC's Willie Lowry has more from Tel Aviv.
4: Israeli settlers stormed the village of Jalud, setting fire to Palestinian homes and structures and blocking roads in the small enclave near the northern West Bank city of Nablus. The rioters threw stones at IDF soldiers who were escorting a Palestinian family back to their home. Israel's President Isaac Herzog called the settlers' actions a, quote, moral stain, an assault on the rule of law. Prime Minister Benjamin Netanyahu, who last week referred to the settlers as a small handful of juvenile delinquents, also condemned the attack. In a statement, he said the group does not represent the law-abiding settler community and are interfering with our forces in carrying out their mission. Settler violence in the West Bank has dramatically increased in the years since the October 7th attack, leading many countries, including Canada,

0: to ban trade with settlements. Willie Lowry, CBC News, Tel Aviv.
1: And finally,
2: hello out there. We're on the air. It's hockey night tonight.
1: It's the start of another NHL season tonight as teams gear up for what they hope will be a run at the holy grail of hockey, the Stanley Cup. Four Canadian teams hit the ice tonight, including the Montreal Canadiens in Toronto to face off with the Maple Leafs. And the Edmonton Oilers are home to the Vancouver Canucks. And that is your World This Hour. For CBC News, I'm Claude Fague.
2: Second period. 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
4: Good morning, good morning. So much great music headed your way this hour, including a song from an artist that kind of features what's going on Drive this September. Drive is focusing on all 70s songs. So I'm going to play a little song from the 70s from a little lady from Saskatchewan. Take a guess who that could be. Here's Ali X, Bon Voyage.

That was Alix with Bon Voyage. Well, in Thunder Bay, there is a festival called Wake the Giant Music Festival, and it really is a festival that's put on for the community. It's an alcohol-free event. It's supposed to celebrate Indigenous culture and to celebrate and support Indigenous youth transitioning to Thunder Bay. Unfortunately, Flo Rida got the memo or didn't get the memo, because when he hit the stage as the headliner, he had props that were all alcohol bottles all over the stage, which was tremendously triggering to so many of the people who were there. The festival issued an apology and said, we told them it was a sober event, an alcohol-free event. But, you know, sometimes people don't get the memo. Here's Flo Rida, Low. Let me talk.

First of all, what a great bass line. It is just driving that whole thing. That was Devin Cole with Serial Kisser. And that song and that bass line is sitting at number 18 on the CBC Music Top 20 Countdown this week. Olivia Rodrigo is in the number one spot. Julian Taylor has the most online votes. And you can vote for this next artist this week if you so desire. Here's Braden Lamb with Coca-Cola.

Lucy Dacus with Hot and Heavy. Well, speaking about hot and heavy, what's better music to listen to when you want to get hot and heavy? Music from the 70s, okay? Drive has been featuring 70s music on the show all September, and today they are wrapping up 70s September with an all 70s show. Rich is also going to reveal your pick for the best Canadian song of the 70s. So tune in at 3 p.m., 3:30 in Newfoundland. I don't know, is this next song going to be the best Canadian song? Shout with me, yes or no. Joni Mitchell, Big Yellow Taxi, Punch Buggy, No Returns.

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Coming up in Two Songs Time, it's Play It By Ear, so don't move a muscle. 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

0: Charlotte Cardin with Tant pis pour elle. And guess what time it is? Bon, c'est bon. It's game time. Here's the deal. You're going to hear two audio clues, a song, all from the same year. Your job is to tell me what year it was. It's time for...
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0: Oh, I mean, whew, it's all the joy of my life right now, listening to Ozzy talking about baking his own bread channel. It was also the year that Vanessa Carlton took a journey with a piano-led hit about traveling 1,000 miles just to see someone.

0: I got Sugar Happy because this is one of my favorite songs. I just was just in anticipation just to play it.
1: Ryan, just the fact that this is one of your favorite songs makes me love you more, buddy. It was also the year that Avril Lavigne released a song called Complicated. Ryan, how do you feel about this song?
0: Not complicated at all.
1: Ooh. What year was it? You'll find out after this song.

Avril Lavigne with Complicated. That was your play by year for the day. It came out the same year the Osbournes made their debut on television and Vanessa Carlton's smash hit 1,000 Miles was released. All right, if you guessed the year 2002, you did it. You did the thing on a Tuesday, no less. Just a random Tuesday in September. The last one of the month, you won. And I'm so proud of you. Tune in 7:30 every weekday, 8 o'clock in Newfoundland. Ryan Chung is just in there shaking his head at me. Oh, Fauzia, lost my mind in Paris. I lost my mind in Toronto, but you know.

Cassandra Coleman with Maggie. I'm Davina Doyle. U2 announced that they are releasing a new album in November, and it happens to include the very last recording Dolly Parton was ever a part of. Now, I am not able to play that song for you today. I'm going to play you another U2 song called Mysterious Ways, but I just want to give you a little backstory about that song that I cannot wait to hear. It's called Torn. Bono said that when she got ill, she actually got out of her bed to sing the song. He can't even listen to it now. He'd been, you know, wanting her to sing on something with him for a long time, and she'd go, yeah, that one's a little too Irish for me. And then he sent her the song Torn. And well, you know, magic was made. And I can wait. I can wait for magic till November. Here's U2, Mysterious Ways.

0: Taylor Jansen with Everybody Goes to Heaven. I'm Davenant Doyle, and one of my favorite things growing up was Pancake Day, where you would eat pancakes for dinner. A win. Breakfast for dinner, love it. Dinner for breakfast, love that too. And then you cut into these pancakes and there'd be like coins wrapped in tin foils. My favorite thing. So when I first heard Mia Kelly's song, Coin in the Cake, I was like, that's got to happen. Pancake Day. Ryan, do you have... I have no idea when in the year Pancake Day is. Do you have any idea?
1: Let me check my Chung GPT for a second for the date. Hold on. It looks like National Pancake Day is September 26th.
0: Okay, that just happened. We missed...
1: Yeah, we missed it by 3 days.
0: I missed Pancake Day.
1: But, on the contrary, November 26th is National Cake Day. So...
0: Yeah, National Cake Day, but is it tradition to put coins in the cake?
1: I guess we do it now. Thanks, Mia Kelly.
0: Yeah, Mia Kelly starting trends. Here she is, coin in the cake. You're the coin.

0: The Revivalists with Razor Blades and Runways and a flute. Gotta love a flute. Okay, stick around for more great music, including a song from a band that just announced a bunch of shows, their first in a very, very, very long time. And Facebook on Newfoundland Labrador, lighten up, I tell ya. People looking for tickets. That's headed your way after the news.
1: From CBC News, The World This Hour, I'm Claude Fague. Canada's economy stalled in the month of July. Statistics Canada says the gross domestic product was essentially unchanged. Growth in construction was offset by declines in other sectors, including the retail and wholesale trade industry. This as Canada deals with new bans on exports to the U.S. But advanced estimates for August show a slight increase of 0.2%. As of midnight, some Canadian products are now banned from being exported to the U.S. It's the latest escalation in the trade war. The CBC's Kate McKenna has more from Washington.
2: The U.S. has officially banned imports of a slate of Canadian goods, including most alcohol, motorcycles, and molasses. The ban was announced a few weeks ago, but only took effect just after midnight Eastern time. Although the move will hurt the affected industries, it's unlikely to have a big effect on the broader Canadian economy. The U.S. administration announced the import bans after trade talks broke down and Canada retaliated to a new set of American tariffs. Prime Minister Mark Carney has indicated he's not planning further retaliation at this time. But at this point, there are no plans for both sides to restart negotiations. Late last week, top American and Canadian officials said there is no rush to get back to the table, although at some point they will need to renegotiate the terms of the free trade agreement, CUSMA. Kate McKenna, CBC News, Washington.
1: More than 100 Israeli rioters clashed with Israeli forces in a Palestinian village overnight. It happened in the village of Jalud in the occupied West Bank. Israeli Defense Forces and police say they were attempting to return a Palestinian family to their home who had been displaced after months of harassment. At least three border police officers were injured. Canada is one of several countries that has banned trade with Israeli settlements in the West Bank. King Charles is facing renewed scrutiny over claims in a new book by his former brother-in-law. Charles Spencer, the brother of the late Princess Diana, sat down with Matt Galloway, host of CBC Radio's The Current. Eli Glasner tells us more.
3: They still have real power. I mean, that's what's intriguing.
4: That's Earl Spencer, the brother of the late Princess Diana, talking about the royal family. He's felt that power firsthand after the publication of his book Swan Song about his sister. Speaking with The Current's Matt Galloway, Spencer described a phone call with the then Prince Charles, who he says had a giddy tone the night of the Paris accident that ended Diana's life.
3: I remember it like yesterday because it was so jarring.
4: In response, Buckingham Palace released a rare statement saying the pain of fraternal grief can cloud reason, affect judgment, and color memory in ways others do not recognize. Well, many in England have questioned the book's timing. Spencer says he wanted to share a portrait of the woman who he knew. Eli Glasner, CBC News, Toronto.
1: The puck drops on another NHL season tonight, and there is hope that after more than three decades, the Stanley Cup will return home north of the border. The CBC's Jamie Strachan reports.
5: The Canadians win!
6: It's been 33 years since a Canadian team won the Stanley Cup, and it may be a while longer. The NHL salary cap has exploded in recent years, projected to be $127 million by 2028, a roughly 50% increase in just 5 years. Entertainment lawyer Ian Cooper says a number of factors are hurting Canadian competitiveness. For one, many U.S. states have zero income tax. He also says teams like Winnipeg struggle to raise enough revenue.
7: The economics for Winnipeg don't allow you to increase ticket prices or merch or concessions.
6: Beyond economics, there's also the recent trend of U.S. stars on Canadian teams demanding to be traded south of the border. Add it all up, and hockey analyst Liam McGuire says it's very unlikely a Canadian team will raise the cup this season.
8: There's none of the seven that I would consider a potential cup threat.
6: Not what a nation of hockey fans wants to hear. Jamie Strachan, CBC News, Toronto.
1: And that is your World This Hour. 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
1: Good morning, good morning. So much great music headed your way, including a song from an English band that wrote a massive hit tune, but it was really about sitting around waiting for the atomic bomb to drop. So sounds like it's bleak, but it's the most lovey love song you'll ever hear. All right, let's kick things off with Lola Young, One Thing.

it was Lola Young with One Thing. I'm Davenant Doyle, and a lot of people have the theory, you know, Instagram is for this, Facebook is for this, X or whatever you're calling it is for that. Now, whatever happens on X, I'm not interested in it, okay? I got off that a very long time ago. But with Instagram and Facebook, their uses are so different. For me, as a Newfoundlander living away from home, Facebook is like the plug you put the cord into, and it's like, ah, everything is fine because I know everything that's happening in St. John's because of Facebook. And what I happen to know that in the last week, there have been a lot of very upset people on Facebook because they did not get tickets to this next band's reunion show. They added a whole bunch more. Still, not enough to feed the demand. They're in a good spot. Here's Hey Rosetta with Kintsukeroi.

Fontaines, D.C. there with Marianne. I'm Davenant Doyle. Now, a week and a half ago, Ryan Chung and I got to go to the CCMAs, the Canadian Country Music Awards, and we interviewed a whole bunch of artists there. When we were there, we got to speak to Mac and Jake of the band Thelma and James. Again, we've spoken with them before. And one thing I have noticed now, I have been around a lot of bands, a lot of, you know, partnered, coupled, or married people in bands, and I have never seen two people who like each other as much as they like each other. I mean, yeah, they love each other. They're married. They have a kid together. But to be in a band together and be all those things and like each other, I mean, it's chef's kiss. Hats off to them. Here's alternate ending, Thelma and James.

0: Ruth B. with Best Days. Okay, in two songs time, it's Under the Covers. I don't know about you, but whenever I drive by and I see like a dresser or a bureau or a table on the side of the road, even though I have no space to put that in my house, I want it. I want to take it home. I want to sand it down. I want to strip it. I want to like buff it back up and put a beautiful glossy stain on there. That's kind of what Under the Covers is. Today, you're going to hear a gussied up version of this.
1: Whoever is filthy, let him be filthy still. Listen to the words long written down. When the man comes around.
0: You're going to hear a great version of that tune in two songs time. But first, Maggie Andrew and this one from Half Moon Run. Here's Favorite Boy.

0: 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And it's time to get under the covers.
1: You're about to hear an uncommon version of this American classic.
2: Let him be filthy still. Listen to the words long written down. When the man comes around.
1: When the man comes around. You know, the last part of Johnny Cash's career, he really focused on covering the greatest songwriters of the rock era, like bands like Nine Inch Nails. But he himself never stopped writing. And this song appeared on his very last album. It took him 9 months to write it. He wrote verse after verse after verse. He estimates he wrote between 25 to 30 verses until he was satisfied with the ones he used in the song. And it was actually his first time ever overwriting a song, you know, writing something that was meant to be edited because it was so special to him. In his mind, he was writing a spiritual about the second coming of Christ, about Judgment Day, the day of redemption. And the seed of the song actually comes from a dream Johnny had about Queen Elizabeth II. And in this dream, the queen compared Johnny himself to a thorn tree in a whirlwind. And the dream haunted him until this song came out. Well, it must have haunted Jarvis Cocker and the band Pulp too, because they rarely do cover songs. And they set out to make their mark on this one. Here's Pulp, The Man Comes Around.
3: And I heard, as it were, the noise of thunder. One of the four beasts saying, come and see. And I saw, and behold, a white horse.

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0: And I heard a voice in the midst of the four beasts, and I looked, and behold, a pale horse, and his name that sat on him was Death, and Hell followed with him.
1: That was Pulp very seriously covering Johnny Cash, When the Man Comes Around. I'm Davenant Doyle. Let's keep the sinister and good times rolling, shall we? Okay, there's nothing sinister about Valley. Here's Don't You Forget About Me. Don't you

Sam Roberts Band, All of Us. I don't know about you, but Sam Roberts Band makes me want to move my feet and dance. And Callie Technis agrees. This is what she wrote on her social media recently. Your nervous system doesn't need another self-help book. It's asking for a dance floor. Well, here it is. Here she is with Lex Jr. Shine.

Masego with Limerence. I'm Davina Doyle. This is Mornings on CBC Music. And when the band Modern English wrote this next song, it was a very dark time in England. There was a massive economic downturn. They said there was no money, there was no power. You'd be at home sitting around with candles in the dark, worried about the atomic bomb that they said was about to drop any moment. And they wrote a love song for those times, perhaps times we are living in today. Here's I Melt With You, a song about the good and the bad in people. Here's Modern English.

0: William Prince and Nathaniel Rate live there with Change. I'm Davenant Doyle. So much great music headed your way, including tomorrow morning, where we are recognizing and celebrating Truth and Reconciliation Day here on CBC Music. You are going to hear 3 hours of Indigenous artists tomorrow morning. Please join me. Stick around for classical music now on Tempo. 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
1: Equal parts celebration, resistance, and reclamation. Join Jarrett Martineau and Reclaimed Wednesday nights on CBC Music. 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

0: Hour. I'm Claude Feig. Statistics Canada says the gross domestic product was essentially unchanged in July. Growth in construction was offset by declines in other sectors. The CBC's senior business correspondent Peter Armstrong has the details.
1: We expected to see the economy slow to a crawl in July, and those expectations were met. Zero growth, but some interesting splits in the various sectors of the economy. Construction surged, utilities rebounded, but at the same time, manufacturing contracted, and mining, quarrying, and oil and gas extraction, all of those declined as well. Now, part of that is the fact that oil and gas extraction really grew in June as oil prices around the world surged. And then in July, we saw some refineries come offline. So that would impact that as well. The upside here is that the advanced estimate for August from Statistics Canada is a pretty decent 0.2%. But the overall picture here is of an economy that's still struggling to find its feet, struggling to navigate the tariffs and all the uncertainty that come with them, and still looking for ways to grow. Peter Armstrong, CBC News, Toronto.
0: The Carney government is expected to announce a big investment in liquefied natural gas. It would double capacity at Canada's LNG facility in Kitimat, BC. Mark Carney is calling the move historic. The CBC's Janice McGregor reports from Ottawa.
2: As global energy supplies continue to be disrupted by wars, trade tensions, demand in Asian markets for Canada's gas remains strong. So when the Federal Major Projects Office was set up, no surprise, fast-tracking this particular expansion, one of the first approvals on its desk. And now, overnight, the investors have made it official. Shell is the largest stakeholder in Kitimat. When this expansion is complete by around 2030 or so, an additional 14 million tons a year will be available to Shell and its four other partners. But this deal also is going to include a partnership with five neighboring First Nations to build and operate a $1 billion storage facility. This has been billed as one of the largest Indigenous ownership positions in major Canadian infrastructure, and also key to the West Coast neighbors of this project, its ability to export safely by ocean tankers. Janice McGregor, CBC News, Ottawa.
0: More than 100 Israeli settlers rioted in the West Bank village of Jalut overnight. The group is blocking a Palestinian family from returning to their home. The CBC's Willie Lowry has more from Tel Aviv.
3: Israeli settlers stormed the village of Jalut, setting fire to Palestinian homes and structures and blocking roads in the small enclave near the northern West Bank city of Nablus. The rioters threw stones at IDF soldiers who were escorting a Palestinian family back to their home. Israel's President Isaac Herzog called the settlers' actions a, quote, mortal stain, an assault on the rule of law. Prime Minister Benjamin Netanyahu, who last week referred to the settlers as a small handful of juvenile delinquents, also condemned the attack. In a statement, he said the group does not represent the law-abiding settler community and are interfering with our forces in carrying out their mission. Settler violence in the West Bank has dramatically increased in the years since the October 7th attack, leading many countries, including Canada, to ban trade with settlements. Willie Lowry, CBC News, Tel Aviv.
0: Meanwhile, in Gaza, Palestinians marched through Gaza City carrying two bodies wrapped in the Hamas flag. An Israeli airstrike killed a senior Hamas commander and his bodyguard earlier today. Israel says Izz al-Din al-Baik was a leader of Hamas's attacks on October the 7th, 2023, and he was the main target of this strike. Hamas has confirmed the death. And that is your world this hour. For CBC News, I'm Claude Feig.
4: I'm Ken Dawson with a CBC News update. The province's plan for a high-speed rail link between Edmonton and Calgary could start moving forward by the end of this year. The government will start seeking proposals from private companies this fall to build a line which would run between both cities, including stops at Airdrie, Red Deer, and both major airports. Transportation Minister Devin Dreeshan says Alberta expects to select a successful proponent by next April. The federal government's committed to referring the project to its major projects office and will work with the Alberta government once a private sector partner is chosen.

0: Taking a look at weather, a mix of sun and cloud today, strong winds gusting out of the northwest up to 50K at times, a high of 15, clear overnight with a low of 6, tomorrow sunny, becoming a mix of sun and cloud in the afternoon, windy again with a high of 14 degrees. I'm Ken Dawson. For News on Demand, visit cbc.ca/Edmonton.
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7: Good morning and welcome to Tempo here on CBC Music. I'm Julie. Coming up on Tempo, a look at one of the most heartfelt and passionate apologies of all time. But first, you begin with music by Claude Debussy, who said, "Music is a free art gushing forth, an open air art, boundless as the elements, the wind, the sky, the sea. It must never be shut in and become an academic art.

Spectacular. You just heard the first movement of Claude Debussy's Iberia Suite with the Montreal Symphony Orchestra. Good morning and welcome to Tempo here on CBC Music. I'm Julie Nasralla. Hey, you know, you really hurt my feelings. Well, I'm sorry you feel that way. The only thing worse than not getting an apology is getting a non-apology. Being able to sincerely apologize to someone shows that you have a high emotional quotient, self-esteem, and empathy. Now, Ludwig van Beethoven may have been a lot of things, but a poor apology giver wasn't one of them. Here's a snippet from a letter of apology Beethoven wrote to a friend. "Alas, it was not intentional. I am thoroughly ashamed, my dear and best one, venture once again to come to the arms of your bee. The pure temple of holy friendship will forever stand firm. No storm will be able to shake its foundations. Do not cast off this hand of reconciliation, oh God." How could anyone stay mad after an apology like that? That's the whole point.

How sweet it is. You just heard the first movement of Ludwig van Beethoven's Violin Sonata No. 6, starring Andrew Wan and Charles Richard Hamelin. Come on into the classical part of your day if you're just joining CBC Music. I'm Julie Nasralla, and you're listening to Tempo. If this next music was the only thing he had ever written, it would have made him a very rich man. Jean Sibelius's Valse Triste was written for a scene in a play in which a woman on her deathbed rises up to dance with a series of ghostly partners. The play itself tanked, but Sibelius salvaged this little number, which was so popular at the time that it alone would have made him very wealthy. Too bad he sold the copyright to someone else. Here is Jean Sibelius's Valse Triste with the San Francisco Symphony, led by Michael Tilson Thomas.

spooky and gorgeous. Music by Jean Sibelius, his Valse Triste, or Sad Waltz, with the San Francisco Symphony, led by Michael Tilson Thomas. I'm Julie Nizralla. You're listening to Tempo, and this is CBC Music. You know the old expression, everything in moderation. Yes, yes, we know. Well, that also goes for your emotions. Everything you feel can be unhealthy if you let what you're feeling take over. But if you are of a certain age and you feel like you're becoming more nostalgic as you get older, experts say you can use your nostalgia for the power of good. Feeling nostalgic can help you feel better, but in moderate doses. So when you're feeling nostalgic about when your kids were small or your own salad days and high school friends, go ahead and let it fill you up with that warm and fuzzy glow, as long as you know that the future is still the star of the show. Here's music by Steve Reich, who said that one of his earliest warm and fuzzy musical memories as a kid was reaching up to the piano and playing and singing cowboy songs. Giddy up.

That music feels like soft candlelight. You just heard Johann Sebastian Bach's Sonata for Viola da Gamba and Harpsichord, starring Margaret Little and Christoph Gautier. And before that, Steve Reich's Finishing the Hat with Anthony Demare at the piano. You're listening to Tempo on CBC Music, and I'm Julie Nisralla. Up next, you've got some ballet music by Adam Khachaturian that tells the tale of Spartacus. And spoiler alert, it is not a feel-good story. Spartacus and his lover, Phrygia, have been captured by the Roman consul, who sends Phrygia to become a concubine in his harem. And then he forces Spartacus into the gladiatorial ring to watch him murder a friend. You know, just for fun. But Spartacus winds up inciting the other prisoners to rebellion, and they escape. They hurry to rescue Phrygia from an orgy and then take off and set up camp. But alas, they get discovered, and Spartacus is impaled upon their spears, leaving poor Phrygia to mourn the loss of her lover, the end. So here is music from Spartacus by Adam Khachaturian with the Scottish National Orchestra, led by Neymar Yeavy.

Sensational music by Adam Khachaturian, his Spartacus Suite No. 2 with the Scottish National Orchestra, led by Namer Yavey. 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That's Tempo at cbc.ca. I'm Julie Nasralla. You've got more Tempo coming your way right after your next quick news break.

from CBC News, The World This Hour. I'm Claude Fay. Canada's economy stalled in the month of July. Statistics Canada says the gross domestic product, The World This Hour. I'm Claude Fay. Canada's economy stalled in the month of July.

0: More from Washington.
1: The U.S. has officially banned imports of a slate of Canadian goods, including most alcohol, motorcycles, and molasses. The ban was announced a few weeks ago, but only took effect just after midnight Eastern time. Although the move will hurt the affected industries, it's unlikely to have a big effect on the broader Canadian economy. The U.S. administration announced the import bans after trade talks broke down and Canada retaliated to a new set of American tariffs. Prime Minister Mark Carney has indicated he's not planning further retaliation at this time. But at this point, there are no plans for both sides to restart negotiations. Late last week, top American and Canadian officials said there is no rush to get back to the table, although at some point they will need to renegotiate the terms of the free trade agreement, CUSMA. Kate McKenna, CBC News, Washington.
0: Manitoba's progressive conservatives have chosen a new interim leader. The party has pegged Conrad North, who represents Lavandrie in the province's southeast. The party leadership became vacant after Obi Khan stepped down and quit caucus yesterday. Manitoba is positioning itself to become an aerospace and defense hub, hoping to capture a share of a multi-billion dollar funding commitment from Ottawa. It's holding an invitation-only summit with aerospace and defense industry experts from the UK this week. They're talking about things like Arctic defense and sovereignty, supply chain integration, and procurement. The CBC's Karen Pauls has more.
2: Very exciting buzz in the room.
3: Paul Soubry is with the Manitoba-Canada Defense Alliance. He's hosting the summit, which comes as Canada is set to spend nearly $82 billion on defense over the next 5 years, and even more by 2035. The summit comes at a time of increased international attention on defense and growing interest in strengthening economic and security relationships among trusted allies. Jonathan Cox is the director at Antillian. It's a British technology company that makes heavy-duty computers and servers built to work in harsh, challenging environments. Cox sees threats from the United States as the impetus to move from reliance to collaboration.
4: We've all relied perhaps a little too much on each other. Someone else will do that better work for us. And now it's a case of, well, we need to have more control over what we do.
3: Soubry says this won't be the last summit of its kind. He hopes to announce another one very soon. Karen Pauls, CBC News, Winnipeg.
0: King Charles is facing renewed scrutiny over claims in a new book by his former brother-in-law. Charles Spencer, the brother of the late Princess Diana, sat down with Matt Galloway, host of CBC Radio's The Current. Eli Glasner reports.
5: They still have real power. I mean, that's what's intriguing.
6: That's Earl Spencer, the brother of the late Princess Diana, talking about the royal family. He's felt that power firsthand after the publication of his book Swan Song about his sister. Speaking with The Current's Matt Galloway, Spencer described a phone call with the then Prince Charles, who he says had a giddy tone the night of the Paris accident that ended Diana's life.
5: I remember it like yesterday because it was so jarring.
6: In response, Buckingham Palace released a rare statement saying the pain of fraternal grief can cloud reason, affect judgment, and color memory in ways others do not recognize. Well, many in England have questioned the book's timing. Spencer says he wanted to share a portrait of the woman who he knew. Eli Glasner, CBC News, Toronto.
0: And that is your world this hour. For CBC News, I'm Claude Fague.
7: Something is happening in Dawson Creek. A wave of violence has swept over this community of just 13,000 people. 15 murders in the last 5 years.
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11: Hi there, welcome to Tempo. If you're just joining CBC Music, I'm Julie. Come on in. Coming up, a symphony that was considered to be adult entertainment. But first, here's music from one of the most successful operas back in the day, and it might surprise you to find out which one. Here is the London Symphony led by Charles Mackerras with the overture

to Thomas Ambroise's Mignon, which was performed over 1,000 times in 1 year.

What a sizzling performance. You just heard the London Symphony led by Charles Mackerras with the overture to Mignon by Thomas Ambroise. You're listening to Tempo, and this is CBC Music. She was an extraordinarily private person, and because of that, very little is known about what Florence Price thought and felt about this life. However, she did keep a journal which contained to-do lists, conversations and observations, so after she died, pages of Florence Price's diary were carefully torn out and given to her loved ones as mementos. Here is Florence Price's Fantaisie Nègre No. 3 with pianist Dr. Samantha Egge.

Music by Florence Price, her Fantaisie Nègre No. 3, starring Dr. Samantha Ege at the piano. You're listening to Tempo on CBC Music, and I'm Julie Nasralla. You've been a great crowd. Thanks for being here. And don't forget to tip your organist. When Henry Purcell was 20 years old, he was the organist at Westminster Abbey. Purcell was such a gifted player that folks in the organ loft watching his fancy feet work the pedals and his flying fingers work the keyboards were moved to give him money. So they started passing him cash, which Henry happily pocketed. However, this caused considerable tension between Henry and the Westminster Abbey powers that be because he was accepting tips during the coronation of William and Mary.

Splendid music by Henry Purcell, his Trio Sonata No. 6 with the Ensemble Masque and Olivier Fortin. I'm Julina Zralla. You're listening to Tempo, and this is CBC Music. Here for you now is some adult entertainment, Wolfie style. Now you're about to hear Wolfgang Amadeus Mozart's Symphony No. 25, which opens with an adrenaline-fueled sound, a sound Mozart had never made before. With this symphony, Mozart is showing you and the world his willingness to go deeper, deeper into human emotions and feelings, and he's also showing you that he has the courage to express these feelings overtly. Mozart's Symphony No. 25 represents his shift from child prodigy to grown-up. It's his way of saying, hey, I'm not a kid anymore, and here's the music to prove it. So here to take up the rest of your hour is Wolfgang Amadeus Mozart's Symphony No. 25 with the Berlin Philharmonic Orchestra, led by Claudio Abbado.

You just heard the extraordinary Berlin Philharmonic Orchestra led by maestro Claudio Abbado with Wolfgang Amadeus Mozart's Very Grown Up Symphony No. 25. You're listening to Tempo on CBC Music. I'm Julie Nizrala, keeping you company with classical music. You've got more Tempo still to come right after the news.

0: From CBC News, The World This Hour, I'm Martina Fitzgerald. LNG Canada says it's going ahead with the multi-billion dollar expansion of its liquefied natural gas export terminal in Kitimat, BC. Prime Minister Mark Carney is expected to make the announcement next hour in Vancouver. Jessica Chung has more.
1: The Prime Minister's office is calling today's announcement a historic investment in Canada's energy industries. Phase two of the LNG expansion was referred to the Major Projects Office last year, and now LNG Canada is confirming it's going forward. The company says the project would double exports of liquefied natural gas to overseas markets, create jobs, and strengthen Canada's role as a trusted energy partner. The project would double exports of liquefied natural gas to overseas markets,

0: the project. Jessica Chung, CBC News, Vancouver.
1: Canada's economy stalled this past July. It's an early sign that after a strong second quarter, economic growth may be cooling in the third quarter of this year. Philippe Di Montigny tells us more.
2: Real GDP is flatlining, coming in at 0% in July after 3 months of expansion. According to Statistics Canada, increases across several sectors were offset by declines in retail and wholesale. Deloitte even cut its forecast for Canada's economy in 2027.
3: Now, still looking for growth of about 1.5%, but that's down from about 2%, which we previously expected.
2: Chief economist Don Desjardins says that slower growth largely comes from the recent escalations in the trade war between Canada and the United States.
3: The pressures we're seeing from tariffs and retaliatory tariffs really taking a toll on the economy's momentum.
2: The Trump administration also just imposed import bans on select Canadian goods like motorcycles, whey products, and retail-ready alcoholic beverages. Deloitte expects the Bank of Canada to remain on the sidelines for the rest of the year with 4 interest rate hikes in 2027. Philippe de Montigny, CBC News, Toronto.
1: Former U.S. Special Counsel Jack Smith says his investigation proved beyond reasonable doubt that U.S. President Donald Trump engaged in serious crimes. Smith is testifying before the Senate Judiciary Committee. During his time at the Justice Department, he filed 2, now defunct, federal charges against Trump. He withdrew both charges after Trump's 2024 election victory, citing long-standing Justice Department rules against prosecuting a sitting president.
4: I want to be clear, I did not dismiss it because of any infirmity in the case. I felt we could prove our case beyond a reasonable doubt. I did it because department policy requires it to be dismissed regardless of how strong the case is.
1: Smith's office investigated Trump's attempts to overturn the 2020 U.S. election and his potential mishandling of classified government documents. GOP members of the committee accused Smith of abuse of authority and targeting Republicans. Donald Trump says his administration is streamlining government services on a single website powered by artificial intelligence.
5: The entire U.S. government will fit in the plan, right? Think of that. We have a plan that sits in the palm of your hand.
1: The U.S. president pitching the advantages of AI on the same day he hosts tech giants who are warning of its perils. The leaders of Meta, Google, and Amazon are attending a summit alongside the heads of companies OpenAI and Anthropic. They'll discuss the rapidly advancing technology and how to address security concerns tied to AI models. Industry leaders have called for more government regulation and a slowdown in the pace of development. And that is your World This Hour. For news anytime, go to cbcnews.ca. For CBC News, I'm Martina Fitzgerald.
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1: Hello, welcome. Come on into Tempo here on CBC Music. I'm Julie. Here's a composer who could have given the Grateful Dead a run for their money. When Cécile Chaminade went on tour in the United States, this is in the early 1900s, her schedule was packed. Chaminade kicked off her tour at Carnegie Hall, where sale records were broken due to the overwhelming demand for tickets. And 80% of those tickets were sold to women who followed her across the country in droves just to see her play, kind of like an early 20th century version of Deadheads.

Spectacular music by Cécile Cheminade, her Concertstück or concert piece for piano and orchestra, starring Danny Driver at the keyboard with the BBC Scottish Symphony led by Rebecca Miller. You're listening to Tempo on CBC Music, and I'm Julie Nasralla. It wasn't everyone's cup of tea, and as far as one critic was concerned, it wasn't fit to be sludge. When Peter Tchaikovsky's violin concerto was unleashed upon the world, a music critic, one Edward Hanslick, wanted to take it down and lock it up for good. Here's a bit of what Hanslick wrote in his review. Tchaikovsky's talent is an inflated one without discrimination or taste. Such is his pretentious violin concerto. Vulgarity gains the upper hand. The violin is no longer played, but pulled and torn, and gives us the hideous notion that there can be music that stinks to the ear. And that's not even all of it. However, in this case, history is the real truth teller, and it has proven that it is Hanslick's review which stinks to the ear, while Tchaikovsky's music has come up smelling like roses for nearly 150 years. So here it is to take up the rest of your hour in all its glory, Peter Tchaikovsky's violin concerto, starring Lisa Batyashvili with the Staatskapelle Berlin, led by Daniel Barenboim.

What a thrilling performance. She is awesome. Violinist Lisa Batyashvili here with a complete performance of Peter Tchaikovsky's Violin Concerto together with the Staatskapelle Berlin led by Daniel Barenboim. And that is the recording that rounds out your time with Tempo today here on CBC Music. I'm Julie Nizralla. Thank you so much for being here and for sharing all of these pieces together. Right now, you've got 3 more hours of classical music waiting for you on the other side of the news with Tom Allen and About Time. That's next.

0: From CBC News, The World This Hour, I'm Martina Fitzgerald. There has been a big shift in the high-profile murder trial of Lindsay Clancy. Defense lawyer Kevin Reddington is now arguing there is not enough evidence to suggest Clancy actually killed her three children. The 36-year-old has pleaded not guilty to murdering her children in 2023, arguing she had postpartum psychosis at the time. Until now, her defense had not previously disputed that Clancy caused her children's deaths.
1: Where is the evidence that she did this?
2: I suggest to the court they did not prove probable cause, and they certainly did not prove that she was not acting at the time of the psychosis and should be found not guilty.
0: Earlier this month, a highly divisive case ended in a mistrial after the jury failed to reach a unanimous verdict. A hearing is set for November 2nd in Plymouth, Massachusetts, to discuss next steps. Drug trafficking charges against two harm reduction activists convicted last year have been stayed. A BC Supreme Court judge has found that sections of Canada's Controlled Drugs and Substances Act were unconstitutional. She ruled Jeremy Callicum and Eris Nix did not negatively impact public safety by setting up a compassion club in Vancouver. That club, called the Drug Unicum, and Eris Nix did not negatively impact public safety.

0: and products, including alcohol and dairy, is now in effect. As the CBC's Brady Strachan tells us, BC wineries are renewing calls to free up trade within Canada.
1: For Lightning Rock Winery in Summerland, losing access to the U.S. market comes at a steep cost. Owner Ron Kubek.
2: That'd be $150,000, $200,000. For a small winery like us, that's a big hit.
1: On top of that, Kubek says winemakers are getting hit by Ottawa's retaliatory tariffs on American imports. Everything from tractor parts to glass bottles is getting more expensive.
2: Counter tariffs are not hurting the American producer. They're hurting the Canadian business and the Canadian consumer.
1: Industry leaders know the U.S. is not a primary market for BC wine. Wine Growers BC CEO Jeff Gugnard says other provinces like Ontario export far more.
3: BC export maybe $1 million or so a year. Now, if that's your $1 million or a few $100,000 of your business, that can have a massive impact.
1: Producers say an even bigger headache is longstanding interprovincial trade barriers. Kubik says opening up domestic trade would do far more for local winemakers than resolving the trade war with the U.S. Brady Strachan, CBC News, Summerland.
0: A lighted landmark in Montreal will go dark tonight. As Natalia Weichsel reports, the Mount Royal Cross is getting repaired.
4: This part is most damaged.
5: Jean Carrier is standing at the base of the Mount Royal Cross. He's with the City of Montreal and is overseeing the monument's renovations. He says the repairs will take up to a year. The metal structure was installed on the summit of Mount Royal just over 100 years ago. But the original cross, made out of wood, was erected in 1643. The monument we know today is considered a cultural symbol, paying tribute to the province's distinct Francophone and religious history. Montreal Executive Committee member Alan D'Souza says even though the cross is a clear religious symbol owned by the city, it gets a pass under Quebec's secularism laws. The province carves out a clear exemption for anything that is culturally or historically significant.
6: But we also have a moral responsibility as a city to preserve and protect what is part of our identity.
5: D'Souza says while construction is underway, the area closest to the cross will be closed to visitors. But starting in the fall of next year, the structure will once again illuminate Montreal's skyline. Natalia Weichsel, CBC News, Montreal.
0: And that is your world this hour. For CBC News, I'm Martina Fitzgerald.
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Welcome to the program. Welcome to the afternoon. I'm Tom Allen, here with you for 3 hours. Music and stories, as always. Some great stuff on the show coming up. Later, in the next hour, we'll bring you the First Symphony, which might have been the first of many, by Kurt Weill, the German musician and composer who, in the late 1920s, he was ahead of the curve. He was deemed degenerate by the Nazis before anyone else and decided it was no place for him to stay. So he left, came to New York, and became a star of Broadway song creation. But had he not done that, had situations not changed for him, he might have written many more symphonies. So this First Symphony is an indication of what might have been. That's coming up, as well as much else. We'll start with this from Ermanno Wulf Ferrari, from his opera, The Jewels of the Madonna, the Festa Popolare.

from 1911, the Italian composer Ermanno Wolf Ferrari. And that's the overture to his opera, The Jewels of the Madonna. The BBC Philharmonic there with Gianandrea Nozeda directing. Here's a wonderfully skilled and playful bit of music from 1894 and the very beginning of professional life from Samuel Coleridge Taylor, the English composer, who was already an extremely skilled composer, even though he was still a very young man. This nonet for winds and strings and piano. This third movement is wonderfully playful and rides this kind of rhythmic line, playing with our expectations in a most skilled way. That one of the main themes is just three repeated notes. Da, da, da. And that sets a kind of expectation for pace, for speed. But within that, every now and then there are bursts of this kind of sneaky Halloween-like music that brings on tremendous fun and suspense. Playing with our expectations. This is Samuel Coleridge Taylor, third movement from the Nonet from 1894, played by members of the Cinecchi Orchestra.

Isn't that charming? It's just wonderfully, never lets you go, playing rhythmically the way it does. That's music by Samuel Coleridge Taylor, composed in 1894, the third movement out of four in the Nonet for piano, winds, and strings, with Chineke, the orchestra. You're listening to About Time on CBC Music. Now, there's a similar playful kind of feeling to this, but without any of the Halloween, and without the elfin Halloween sounds. This is music by Wolfgang Amadeus Mozart from 1786, which was at the beginning of the decline of his popularity in Vienna after an extraordinary few years of productive music making. But he was still extremely popular and very welcome in the city of Prague. And so while he was struggling a little bit to keep Vienna audiences interested, he was not in Prague. He loved it in Prague, and Prague loved him. And you can hear that throughout this sunny and beautiful Symphony No. 38, the Prague Symphony. Here's the third movement.

Beautiful recording of the NDR Radio Philharmonic with Andrew Manzi directing. And that's music by Wolfgang Amadeus Mozart from 1787, the 38th Symphony, the Prague Symphony. Andrew Manzi, I know mostly from his work with early music, with Renaissance and early Baroque music. Lovely to hear him stepping into a different era altogether. You are listening to About Time on CBC Music. Now, speaking of early Baroque music, that's what this is, from the Czech-born composer who eventually ended up living and working in Germany, a very, very ahead-of-his-time thinker, Heinrich Ignaz Franz von Bieber. And he was ennobled later in life for his musical achievements, which may sound like some kind of a secretive ritualistic process where you have to wear a secret hat and do a dance or something. But no, it really meant a guaranteed income and a very, very different life than he had been born into. So that's a mark of his success because of music like this, played by La Bande Montréal Baroque, Heinrich Ignaz Franz von Bieber, the Battaglia for 10 players.

Some peaceful resolution at last there from the Bande Montréal Baroque, the Battaglia, the battle for 10 players by Heinrich Ignaz Franz von Bieber. You're listening to About Time on CBC Music, this beautiful new release from the Toronto-based collective called Arcora, which is led by the composer Benton Rourke and the conductor and singer Kathleen Allen. And they are a life couple as well as musical collaborators. Their brand new recording features this composition called Range of Light, which is a reference to and a quote from the writer John Muir in 1912, describing the view in Yosemite National Park in the United States, looking out across a valley, a glorious valley, with the sun just touching the tops, the copper-colored tops of this mountain range. So it's a wonderful play on words, range of light. This was indeed a range of light he was seeing, and the light was traveling across a great range and putting human perspective in place. Glorious music here from Arcora, composed by Benton Rourke.

Music by the Toronto-based collective called Arcora, featuring the Kaleidoscope Vocal Ensemble. That's from a very newly released album released by Arcora, which is called Transfigured Light. And that particular song, that part of the Dystopia Lost suite called The Range of Light, all composed by Benton Rourke, the very originally voiced composer, Arcora. You're listening to About Time on CBC Music. I'm sure we'll play more of that. But also on the topic of sun, the effect of the sun striking things late in the day. This is Golden Hour, composed in 2020 by Kate Nishimura and played by the Newfoundland-based trumpeter Alan Klaus with Phil Roberts.

All right, beautiful, beautiful music, beautiful playing. That's Alan Klaus playing the flugelhorn with Phil Roberts playing the piano, and music composed by Kate Nishimura called The Golden Hour, which is indeed a golden time, which comes around earlier and earlier at this point in the Canadian year. But it is no less golden for it. So, having heard music exploring light, we'll go to this, a favorite for this program. I think it's intriguing that sound is often described by musicians as having properties of darkness or brilliance. And I don't think most musicians have investigated the physical properties of light to be speaking in scientific terms. We just have a reaction to a sound that can be very, very dark in its nature and deep, and others bright and brilliant like this.

0: from John Astacio. That is the Edmonton Symphony, Mario Bernardi directing, and that music called Wondrous Light. You're listening to About Time on CBC Music. My name is Tom Allen. I'm coming up to news at the top of the hour, half past in Newfoundland. Plenty more on the way on today's program. In the next hour, we'll bring you the first symphony from the composer who became extremely well-known and very successful writing Broadway songs, brilliantly layered and complex Broadway songs, perhaps not surprisingly, given his history as a classical composer. That was Kurt Weill, his first symphony, coming up in the next hour of the program, as well as music by Handel, by Melanie Boni, and many others. Do stay tuned.
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2: Canada is working. Canada is building big again.
1: Mark Carney says the multi-billion dollar expansion of LNG Canada is moving forward. Phase 2 would double exports of liquefied natural gas from Kitimat, BC to overseas markets. The Prime Minister says it will create thousands of jobs, bolstering the Canadian economy. But his message today is as much about what this signals to the rest of the world.
2: We have what the world wants. 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
1: Prime Minister Carney emphasized the project would create a secure energy supply to Asia and Europe. LNG Canada is a joint venture company made up of Shell, Petronas, and other corporations. Ottawa says its expansion would make Kitimat the second largest LNG producer in the world. The minister responsible for Canada-U.S. trade says the federal government has decided not to speak on the daily posts and comments from the Trump administration. Dominic LeBlanc insists Ottawa will not rush into a bad deal with Washington.
3: We're not negotiating a detailed text, but we remain in contact with them. And if the prime minister concludes at some point that there's a deal possible that protects the sovereignty of our country, that would be in the economic interests of the country, then we would obviously be in a position to have that conversation.
1: LeBlanc's comments come after U.S. bans on more Canadian imports took effect today, the latest escalation in a trade war that has already led to tariffs on tens of billions of dollars worth of goods. Canada's economy stalled this past July. It's an early sign that after a strong second quarter, economic growth may be cooling in the third quarter of this year. Philippe de Montigny tells us more. A strong second quarter, economic growth may be cooling in the third quarter.

0: Deng says that slower growth largely comes from the recent escalations in the trade war between Canada and the United States.
1: The pressures we're seeing from tariffs and retaliatory tariffs really taking a toll on the economy's momentum.
0: The Trump administration also just imposed import bans on select Canadian goods like motorcycles, whey products, and retail-ready alcoholic beverages. Deloitte expects the Bank of Canada to remain on the sidelines for the rest of the year with four interest rate hikes in 2027. Philippe de Montsigny, CBC News, Toronto.
2: There has been a big shift in the high-profile murder case of Lindsay Clancy. Defense lawyer Kevin Reddington is now arguing there is not enough evidence to suggest Clancy actually killed her three children. The 36-year-old has pleaded not guilty to murdering her children in 2023, arguing she had postpartum psychosis at the time. Until now, the defense had not disputed that Clancy caused the deaths.
3: Where is the evidence that she did this?
4: I suggest to the court they did not prove probable cause, and they certainly did not prove that she was not acting at the time of the psychosis and should be found not guilty.
2: Earlier this month, the highly divisive case ended in a mistrial after the jury failed to reach a unanimous verdict. A hearing is set for November 2nd in Plymouth, Massachusetts, to discuss next steps. Hurricane Polo has made landfall in Mexico's Baja California Sur. The U.S. National Hurricane Center says it struck as a Category 2 storm earlier today, producing flash flooding and powerful winds reaching 175 kilometers an hour. Polo could also bring heavy rain and flooding to parts of the U.S. Southwest later in the week. And that is your World This Hour. For CBC News, I'm Martina Fitzgerald.
5: 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Tansay, I'm Jared Martineau. 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

You're listening to About Time on CBC Music. Thanks for joining us. Lots more to go in this, our second hour for today's program. A little later on, the Toronto-based Venuti String Quartet, named for Joe Venuti, the great jazz violinist. And the musicians that play in that quartet are jazz capable, to be sure. But they are playing music composed by one of their members of the group, Drew Jurecka, his D major string quartet. That's coming up soon. Between now and then, music by the Ontario composer Graham Campbell. And we'll start with this, a rollicking bit of fun from Nikolai Rimsky-Korsakov, not directly inspired by any of the current political events in the world, but, you know, here's the Dance of the Clowns.

There you go. That's Nikolai Rimsky-Korsakov, played by the Malaysian Philharmonic with Keys Buckels directing. And that is the Dance of the Clowns from the opera The Snow Maiden. This is passionate music from Mélanie Bonny, who, well, you know, it's entirely possible. We don't know. If she had been able to live the life that she wanted to live, if she'd been able to marry the man that she loved instead of having her parents pull her from the Paris Conservatory where she met that man and marry her off to someone that, well, that she didn't love and who was, frankly, not that interested in her musical ambitions at all. If she hadn't been forced through that to end up living a double life where she reconnected years later with her conservatory old flame and began an affair, had a child with him, and on the appearance of things led this life of a bourgeois housewife while simultaneously pursuing a different life romantically as well as a musical life that increasingly happened anyway without her husband really knowing or caring. If none of that had happened, it makes me wonder whether her music would be as passionate, whether all that denial and all that frustration forced a kind of emotional power into her music, but it is decidedly there, and it's entirely possible it would have been there anyway. Here from Mélanie Bonny, this is the Violin Sonata, the first movement, Elena Urioste with Tom Poster at the piano.

from Melanie Bonny. That is the first movement of her violin sonata, played by Elena Urioste with Tom Poster at the piano. This comes from Graham Campbell, the Canadian guitarist and composer, who is the son of James Campbell, the clarinetist, and we'll hear from him, from James, on this recording, along with Caitlin Boyle, Charles James, and the Chroma Duo with the violinist Mark Feuer. And Graham Campbell calls this piece Palms Upward, which I think when you hear it, it appears to me to have a meditative quality. And if you think of the pose you might strike while in meditation or prayer, palms upward is an open state. It is welcoming the divine, welcoming experience, a calm meditative state. On the other hand, it's also the pose you take when you're really at the end of your wits and you can't understand anything. And if it comes along with a shrug of the shoulders, it's a resignation to the chaos of the world, which, when you go far enough in either of those directions, perhaps becomes the same thing. Here's Palms Upward by Graham Campbell.

There, a bit of ecstasy at the arrival there. That's music by Graham Campbell, played by him, along with Mark Feuer, Chroma Duo, Charles James, Caitlin Boyle, and the composer's father, James Campbell. You're listening to About Time on CBC Music. There are several occasions on this program where I end up saying, you know that story about this music? Well, it's not true, as far as we know. But it still stays because there's something, I don't know, mythologically true, emotionally true. The idea of George Friedrich Handel being waylaid while his horse needed new shoes at the smithy, and that the smithy working on that horse began whistling a tune that was so attractive it stayed in Handel's mind, and then he later wrote a set of variations on it, and that tune is now known as the Harmonious Blacksmith. As far as we know, that's absolute fiction, but it's such a good fiction. It just has a way of staying around. Here's Danny Driver playing that piece from George Friedrich Handel from the Keyboard Suite No. 5, The Air with Variations on the Harmonious Blacksmith.

ringing and tuneful to the last. That is George Friedrich Handel from the Keyboard Suite No. 5, the British pianist Danny Driver. That is the air and variations on The Harmonious Blacksmith. As mentioned earlier, here's music by the Toronto-based Venuti String Quartet. It does not contain a Venuti, but is inspired by one, by Joe Venuti, the great jazz violinist. The composer here, Drew Jarecka, a fine jazz musician himself, and as you'll hear, also a fine composer of string quartet music, the D Major String Quartet by Drew Jarecka. Here's the last movement. Drew asks that it be played quickly and in a swing style, fast swing.

That is the last movement of the string quartet in D major by Drew Jurecka, played by his string quartet, the Venuti Quartet. For the remainder of this hour of the program here on About Time on CBC Music, we'll be in the company of the young Kurt Weill, the German composer who was forced to leave Germany with the rise of the fascist government. He composed and co-created with Bertolt Brecht the Threepenny Opera in 1928, and that pretty much told the rising powers that they didn't want him around, and he certainly didn't want to be around. But before that, and I should say, he ended up going to America and making a huge amount of money, achieving great success writing Broadway songs, brilliant Broadway songs. But before any of that, he was a classical composer. He was pursuing the path that had been known to German musicians for more than two centuries. And here is his first symphony, written that earlier time of his life. If you hear this, you'll hear hints of the subtle and complex songs he was able to write on Broadway, married with a beautiful and dark gravitas of symphonic music. It is a wonderful thing. The Concerthaus Orchestra of Berlin, led by Joanna Malwitz, with Kurt Weill's Symphony No. 1, the Berlin Symphony.

0: Yeah, the music of Kurt Vile. Once again, before his life and musical language and business changed radically in the 1930s with his eventual arrival in New York and starting a career as a fantastically successful and brilliant Broadway song composer. Prior to that, he was writing what we might call classical music, like that, his first symphony from the 1920s. That was played by the Concerthaus Orchestra of Berlin with Joanna Malwitz directing. You're listening to About Time on CBC Music. Is that romantic music? Well, yes and no. Why is anything romantic music? Stick around. Question period is next.
1: From CBC News, The World This Hour, I'm Martina Fitzgerald. LNG Canada is expanding its liquefied natural gas plant in British Columbia. As David Thurton reports, the federal government is billing it as a historic and timely investment in Canada's energy industry.
2: I'm proud to announce that we have taken final investment decision on this nation-building project called LNG Canada Phase 2.
3: CEO Chris Cooper announcing that LNG Canada is moving ahead with the expansion of Phase 2, doubling production of its BC facility that liquefies natural gas and ships it overseas.
4: Because our partners need this energy, construction will begin immediately.
3: Prime Minister Mark Carney on hand spoke about how countries in both Asia and Europe are hungry for Canadian LNG, especially as the U.S. war in Iran constrains global energy stocks.
4: Today's investment is being made in a different environment. A more dangerous and divided world.
3: Surging commodity prices, though, are pushing countries to embrace renewable energy, but LNG Canada is betting gas will still be in the mix. So much so, its $30 billion expansion would make the Kitimat Terminal one of the largest in the world. David Thurton, CBC News, Ottawa.
1: Dominic LeBlanc says Ottawa will not rush into a bad deal with Washington and will not apologize for standing up for Canadian workers. New U.S. bans on select products came into effect today. Jennifer Yoon reports.
5: Beer, molasses, motorcycles, just a few of the Canadian goods banned by U.S. President Donald Trump in an escalating trade war. But Dominique LeBlanc, the federal minister responsible for Canada-U.S. trade, doesn't seem to be in a hurry to go back to the negotiating table.
6: We are having conversations with our American counterparts. We're not negotiating. Detailed text.
5: LeBlanc's comments come a day after this prediction from Trump.
7: Over the next 3 or 4 weeks, they're going to come to us and they're going to say, we're going to get rid of all the tariffs.
5: LeBlanc says Canada is open to a deal, but insists the government isn't banking on one.
6: For the moment, we're focusing on what we can control in Canada, building big projects in every part of the country, diversifying our trading relationships.
5: Meaning negotiations to end the trade war between the U.S. and Canada still appear to be at an impasse. Jennifer Yoon, CBC News, Ottawa.
1: The former U.S. special counsel who secured two indictments against Donald Trump says he will not be silenced. Jack Smith testified before the Senate Judiciary. The former U.S. special counsel who secured two indictments against Donald Trump

0: Special counsel headed up probes that led to criminal charges against Donald Trump, focusing on his alleged 2020 election interference and the potential mishandling of classified documents. Smith defends the cases and maintains they were not politically motivated.
1: Rather than accept his defeat in the 2020 presidential election, President Trump engaged in a criminal scheme to overturn the results and prevent the lawful transfer of power.
0: Smith withdrew the charges after Trump's 2024 election victory, citing long-standing Justice Department rules against prosecuting a sitting president. Democrats call the hearing a smokescreen to distract from the president's own clear unlawful conduct. Nick Harper for CBC News, Washington.
2: Counterterrorism police in Britain have confirmed no explosives were found in vehicles searched after arrests near a military base used by American forces. Officers did recover a quantity of gasoline. Police have given an update explaining the release of five suspects on bail after they were detained on Sunday on suspicion of explosives and terrorism offenses. And that is your world this hour. For CBC News, I'm Martina Fitzgerald.
3: Two roads diverged in a wood, and I took the road less traveled.
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4: Say goodbye to a Canadian comedy we've grown up with. Son of a Critch, the final season. 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

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I'm Tom Allen. One more hour of our program today, and we bring you our regular Tuesday feature question period in which you ask a question and we try to answer it. It's that simple. You can ask us anything you like. abouttime@cbc.ca. Today's question focuses on one of the eras of music history as we define those eras, the Romantic era. Why is it the Romantic era? When did it start? Why? We'll get into all of that. First, though, here's music from an era to follow, to be sure. This is Grażyna Bacewicz, a Polish violinist and composer, 1968, the minuet from her first sonata.

0: Stephanie Chua, the pianist, the violinist Véronique Mathieu from 1968, the third movement from the Violin Sonata No. 1 by the Polish composer and violinist Grażyna Bacewicz. Gentle, lovely music. You're listening to About Time here on CBC Music. We're a radio program that makes an offer. And that offer is, should you ask us a question, we'll try to answer it.
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0: Question period, our regular Tuesday feature in which you ask a question and we answer it. That's really all there is to it. You can pose us any question you like. Of course, you know, if it's on an area that we know nothing about, then you'll get the answer that you might expect. But if it's an area that this program investigates on a regular basis, we'll do our best to find something new to answer your question and more. The address for all of that, abouttime@cbc.ca. Abouttime@cbc.ca. Please put question period on the subject line. As did Madeline Griffin from Uxbridge, Ontario, who wrote recently and asked, a few times now, says Madeline, I've heard you say that Beethoven's Third Symphony marked the beginning of the Romantic era. Why is that? Well, thank you for asking. A very brief but impactful question. So the first thing to know in answering this question is that these names for eras, the Renaissance, the Baroque era, the Classical period, the Romantic era, whatever, and subdivisions thereof, none of those, with very, very few exceptions, none of those titles for a way of thinking are hatched until after the fact. People aren't trying to define a new era. They're just creating what they create. But when enough momentum around an idea is gained, usually in several different areas at the same time, often visual art is first, sometimes bringing along literary art with it, and then music usually later. When there is enough of a coalescence of ideas, then it can be said in retrospect that a new era has begun. And in music, that decidedly happened in the year 1803 with the first performance of the Eroica Symphony, the Symphony No. 3, by Ludwig van Beethoven. There are many reasons for that, but just as a reminder, here's how the piece begins.

A reminder of the music by Ludwig van Beethoven, which he had mostly completed in 1803. The piece was done by early 1804. The Symphony No. 3. It was not, however, yet called the Eroica Symphony. It was called the Bonaparte Symphony. It was written in dedication to Napoleon Bonaparte, who Beethoven felt represented the ideals he most valued of courage, of heroism, of freedom, of equality, the rise of democracy, until Napoleon Bonaparte revealed that he wasn't so into those things. He'd rather be emperor. When he proclaimed himself emperor in the spring of 1804, Beethoven was so angry, he violently scratched off the name Bonaparte from the title page of his score. You can see the mutilated score page at the Beethoven Museum in Bonn, and changed it instead to a piece that is in honor of heroism, the Eroica Symphony. Now, the philosophical underpinnings of what we later called the Romantic movement are very clear. They involve heroism and the strength of the individual, a value of internal understanding of emotion as opposed to external priorities of order and beauty. But perhaps rather than just using all those words, the best way to demonstrate the difference that Beethoven's Eroica meant is to play you another piece of music that was on the first public performance program along with Beethoven's Third. There were two pieces on the program. The other one was by Anton Eberl, his Symphony in E-flat. We'll hear the last movement. At the time, many people praised this symphony by Eberl far above Beethoven's. They felt that this was much more beautiful, much more ordered, much more elegant in its structure, which is a nice way of saying we don't understand what this new music is about. We'd rather hear music that sounds like music we already know, which indeed this is.

from the Viennese composer Anton Eberl, just 12 years older than Beethoven, but rooted in a completely different time and style. That was his E-flat symphony, the fourth movement, Concerto Köln was playing. That piece was completed in 1804 and knowingly paired beside the very first public performance of Beethoven's Symphony No. 3, also in E-flat, as a way of contrast and demonstration of an idea that was very much in place in Vienna in 1805 and an idea that was brand new and shocking to audiences. And indeed it was. It's tremendously shocking to that audience to hear Beethoven's language, which was so different and so unlike what you've just heard. However, having said that, it wasn't very long until the ideas that became known as the pillars of the Romantic era were very commonly accepted. This is a song by Franz Schubert from 1814, just a decade later, and it takes as its story, inspiration, and text Goethe's writing from Faust, which by that point was almost 40 years old, but represented all of the ideals of the Romantic era, of the individual, of heroism, of an internal understanding of emotion and the struggle internally for a good life. Here is Franz Schubert's setting of Gretchen at the Spinning Wheel.

from 1814, a song by the young Franz Schubert, taking the text from Goethe and Gretchen at the spinning wheel. Remarkable how the piano part sounds like the turning of the spinning wheel. It's such an elegant and beautiful thing. That was the voice of Dorothea Rochman. And that story and that music completely embodying the ideals of what we now call the Romantic era, even though it was relatively early in that time. Between Beethoven's Symphony No. 3 in 1804, or you could say 1805, the first public performance, and 1814, those ideals became accepted, almost part of the establishment. And just a few years later, in 1821, those same ideals had made their way into the slowest to change art form and most populist art form of the day, the opera. Carl Maria von Weber's Der Freischütz is often cited as the first truly romantic opera. It was first presented in 1821. That's just 18 years after Beethoven's previously shocking symphony in E flat.

from Carl Maria von Weber. That is the overture to his opera Der Freischütz from 1821, often cited as the first truly romantic opera. And that was fully 18 years after Ludwig van Beethoven composed what is often cited as the first truly romantic symphony, the Symphony No. 3. Now, if it only took a couple of decades for the romantic ideals to thoroughly take hold of music, they didn't give up in a couple of decades. These eras generally tend to last a couple of generations, but the romantic ideals stuck with European music for well more than three generations, you could say four. Even in the early 20th century, when people were writing completely different music than Beethoven, the principal elements of rhythm and power and repetition were very much present. For example, this section from the middle of the first movement of Beethoven's Symphony No. 3 left a lasting impact.

Yeah, in 1803, 1804, 1805, that level of rhythmic violence was completely new, shocking, and nothing like anyone had ever heard. But it would be something that people would hear easily a century into the future, and you could say, I think, with a lot of justification, was directly responsible for this.

From 1913, the piece that is often cited as the beginning of 20th century music and the end of the Romantic era, The Rite of Spring, by Igor Stravinsky. We heard the Danse Sacrale with the Orchestre de Paris. And yes, it was indeed the beginning of a new way of thinking of music in the same shocking way that Beethoven's Eroica had been over a century earlier. But the two have some similarities. And I think there's a case to be made for Beethoven starting the Romantic era, Stravinsky ending it, and the two of them kind of holding hands to agree on elements of both. With all of that in mind, here is the first movement in its entirety of Beethoven's era-defining Symphony No. 3 in E-flat. This is Ricardo Chailly with the Leipzig Gewandhaus Orchestra.

0: The music that by many is deemed to be the first sound of what we call now the Romantic era, from first performance in 1805, Ludwig van Beethoven, the Symphony No. 3 in E-flat. And my thanks to Madeline Griffin in Uxbridge. I hope that answers your question. That's why we call it the beginning of the Romantic era. If you have a question for us, we'd love to hear from you. About time@cbc.ca. Please put question period on the subject line. That's our show for today. News is next, followed by Drive with Rich Chifry. I'll be here tomorrow at the usual time. I do hope I can see you then.
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2: Canada is working. Canada is building big again.
1: Mark Carney says the multi-billion-dollar expansion of LNG Canada is moving forward. Phase 2 would double exports of liquefied natural gas from Kitimat, BC to overseas markets. The Prime Minister says it will create thousands of jobs, bolstering the Canadian economy. But his message today is as much about what this signals to the rest of the world.
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1: Prime Minister Carney emphasized the project would create a secure energy supply to Europe and Asia. LNG Canada is a joint venture company made up of Shell, Petronas, and other corporations. Ottawa says its expansion would make Kitimat the second largest LNG producer in the world. The minister responsible for Canada-U.S. trade says the federal government has decided not to speak on the daily posts and comments from the Trump administration. Dominic LeBlanc insists Ottawa will not rush into a bad deal with Washington.
3: We're not negotiating a detailed text, but we remain in contact with them. And if the prime minister concludes at some point that there's a deal possible that protects the sovereignty of our country, that would be in the economic interests of the country, then we would obviously be in a position to have that conversation.
1: LeBlanc's comments come after U.S. bans on select Canadian imports took effect today, the latest escalation in a trade war that has already led to tariffs on tens of billions of dollars worth of goods. The government of Manitoba is buying a campground on land that contains a burial site connected to a former residential school. The property used to be part of the Brandon Indian Residential School. Historical records show a cemetery where children who died at the school were buried between 1895 and 1912. The land was taken over by the city of Brandon in the 1920s, and the grave markers were removed. The property was sold in 2001 and became a private campground. Manitoba Premier Wab Kanew will dedicate a memorial at the site tomorrow on Canada's National Day for Truth and Reconciliation. Donald Trump has signed a document with top AI executives calling for voluntary reviews of artificial intelligence. Though there were no specifics, the U.S. president calls it morally binding. The move is still far from the kind of government oversight AI leaders have been pushing for. Kate Fisher reports.
4: President Donald Trump repeated his argument that the U.S. cannot afford to slow AI development, particularly as it competes with China.
5: We have a very big lead. And we're going to keep our lead.
4: Some AI leaders, including those attending the summit, have warned that increasingly powerful systems pose serious risks and may require stronger government regulation. But the president made it clear that he believes the technology should not be held back by red and may require stronger government regulation. But the president made it clear that he

0: dropped to a new record low. It's a reflection of how the war in the Middle East has steadily eroded the country's economy. It's been under duress for years, but the currency has repeatedly reached new lows since the war began in February, bringing with it increased sanctions and the U.S. naval blockade on Iranian oil. Hurricane Polo has made landfall in Mexico's Baja California Sur. The U.S. National Hurricane Center says it struck as a Category 2 storm earlier today. It is described as potentially life-threatening, producing flash flooding and powerful winds reaching 175 kilometers an hour. And that is your World This Hour. For CBC News, I'm Martina Fitzgerald.
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3: Mic check, 1, 2. And we're off with a classic for 70 September. This is Anita Ward with Ring My Bell.

As I was listening to this song, I was thinking this must have been a huge hit. And it was. It went to number one on the Billboard Hot 100 in June of 1979. Did you know that the song was originally written for an 11-year-old singer named Stacey Ladisaw about talking on the phone? That's Anita Ward with Ring My Bell. You're listening to CBC Music. How you doing? I'm Rich Turfry. Today is our last day of 70s September, as tomorrow is the all-important National Day for Truth and Reconciliation. So we're going to go all out 70s style today, and we're going to zero in on the question we've been asking all month. What is the greatest Canadian song of the 70s? So let's get into it. The song I'll play for you now comes from the long list of classics recorded by the legendary Marvin Gaye. Let's get it on.

Anyone else remember the Patsy Gallant TV variety show? We watched that in my household every week when I was a kid. My younger sister would get decked out in my mom's clothes and jewelry and sing into a hairbrush using the little riser in front of the fireplace as a stage. You just heard Back to the City. It's 70 September here at CBC Music. We've been asking the question all month long, what is the greatest Canadian song of the 70s? And we heard from Anne from Salt Spring Island, who reminds us not to overlook the great Terry Jacks. He was all over the radio back in the 70s. And did you know that he dedicated himself to environmental activism going back to the 1980s? His work has made a real impact on Howe Sound in BC in particular. This one is certainly a contender for the greatest Canadian song of the 70s. It's Terry Jacks with Seasons in the Sun.

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Another Canadian classic for 70s September. That's Kate and Anna McGarrigle with Kiss and Say Goodbye. It is 70s September here at CBC Music. We're going to be playing the classics from the 70s all afternoon. This next one is a funk soul classic famous for its opening drum break, which has been sampled in many hip-hop classics from New York City. This is Skull Snaps with It's a New Day.

Now that's a funky classic right there, Gene Knight, Mr. Big Stuff. So we've been asking the question all month long, what is the greatest Canadian song of the 70s? And I mentioned the other day that the artist who has received the most votes, quite handily, mind you, has been Joni Mitchell. The problem is, too many classics. The vote has been split among many songs, so I put the call out for more votes, and we heard from a few people pointing to this next song. I think we can safely say, based on your votes, that Joni is the greatest Canadian artist of the 70s. Here's a case of you.

That's Labby Seafray with Crying, Laughing, Loving, Lying. It's 70 September here at CBC Music. Next, it's a song that I'm kind of obsessed with. I collect different pressings of this song, and I even have studio tapes from the recording sessions that I won on an eBay auction years ago. This is another funk classic that is one of the most sampled songs of all time. It'll probably ring a few bells along the way. This is the great Melvin Bliss with Synthetic Substitution.

I guess. Hadn't heard that one in a while. That's Toulouse with It Always Happens This Way. It's 70 September here at CBC Music. We're going out with a bang. Today is the last day. And as I've mentioned a few times, we put out the call to you to answer the question, what is the greatest Canadian song of the 70s? And we heard from Scott from Toronto, who says, when imagining the best Canadian songs of the 70s, I immediately think of Walk On by Neil Young and Acadian Driftwood by the band. So here's what I'm thinking. We'll get into some Neil Young a little later, because we heard from more listeners who were showing their love for Neil Young. So let's play this one from the band right now. Certainly a classic, certainly one of the greatest Canadian songs of the 70s. It's Acadian Driftwood.

0: Tell you what, that song is woven into the very fabric of the 70s. Fun fact, that applause sound effect you hear right there was lifted from a Jimi Hendrix record. Of course, that's Elton John with the classic Benny and the Jets. And of course, there's the legendary story about the radio station in London, Ontario that broke that song and made it a hit. Benny and the Jets, yes sirree. So we're going to take five, get caught up in what's happening in the news, and then we'll get right back to it with Distant Cousins and more classics from the 70s. Stick around, you're listening to CBC Music.
1: From CBC News, The World This Hour, I'm Martina Fitzgerald. LNG Canada is expanding its liquefied natural gas plant in British Columbia. As David Thurton reports, the federal government is billing it as a historic and timely investment in Canada's energy industry.
2: I'm proud to announce that we have taken final investment decision on this nation-building project called LNG Canada Phase 2.
3: CEO Chris Cooper announcing that LNG Canada is moving ahead with the expansion of Phase 2. Doubling production of its BC facility that liquefies natural gas and ships it overseas.
4: Because our partners need this energy, construction will begin immediately.
3: Prime Minister Mark Carney on hand spoke about how countries in both Asia and Europe are hungry for Canadian LNG, especially as the U.S. war in Iran constrains global energy stocks.
4: Today's investment is being made in a different environment. A more dangerous and divided world.
3: Surging commodity prices, though, are pushing countries to embrace renewable energy. But LNG Canada is betting gas will still be in the mix. So much so, its $30 billion expansion would make the Kitimat Terminal one of the largest in the world. David Thurton, CBC News, Ottawa.
1: Dominic LeBlanc says Ottawa will not rush into a bad deal with Washington and will not apologize for standing up for Canadian workers. New U.S. bans on select products came into effect today. Jennifer Yoon reports.
5: Beer, molasses, motorcycles, just a few of the Canadian goods banned by U.S. President Donald Trump in an escalating trade war. But Dominique LeBlanc, the federal minister responsible for Canada-U.S. trade, doesn't seem to be in a hurry to go back to the negotiating table.
6: We are having conversations with our American counterparts. We're not negotiating. Detailed text.
5: LeBlanc's comments come a day after this prediction from Trump.
7: Over the next 3 or 4 weeks, they're going to come to us and they're going to say, we're going to get rid of all the tariffs.
5: LeBlanc says Canada is open to a deal, but insists the government isn't banking on one.
6: For the moment, we're focusing on what we can control in Canada, building big projects in every part of the country, diversifying our trading relationships.
5: Meaning negotiations to end the trade war between the U.S. and Canada still appear to be at an impasse. Jennifer Yoon, CBC News, Ottawa.
1: Canada's economy stalled this past July. It's an early sign that after a strong second quarter, economic growth may be cooling in the third quarter of this year. Philippe de Montigny has that story.
8: Real GDP is flatlining, coming in at 0% in July after 3 months of expansion. According to Statistics Canada, increases across several sectors were offset by declines in retail and wholesale. Deloitte even cut its forecast for Canada's economy in 2027.
9: Now, still looking for growth of about 1.5%, but that's down from about 2%. Which we previously expected.
8: Chief economist Don Desjardins says that slower growth largely comes from the recent escalations in the trade war between Canada and the United States.
9: The pressures we're seeing from tariffs and retaliatory tariffs really taking a toll on the economy's momentum.
8: The Trump administration also just imposed import bans on select Canadian goods like motorcycles, whey products, and retail-ready alcoholic beverages. Deloitte expects the Bank of Canada to remain on the sidelines for the rest of the year with 4 interest rate hikes in 2027. Philippe de Montigny, CBC News, Toronto.
1: Police in Britain have confirmed no explosives were found in vehicles searched after arrests near a military base.
8: Philippe de Montigny, CBC News, Toronto.
1: Police in Britain have confirmed no

0: might be connected to Iran. That is your World This Hour. 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
7: Okay, let's do this 70s style. We heard from CBC Music listener Sarah and her daughters Abigail and Eleonora, who first of all suggest we take a quick listen to this one from Miley Cyrus just to set the stage. Here's End of the World.

Whoa, that piano right there. And this vocal melody, listen. Does that set off bells for you like it is for me? Well, I mentioned that we heard from Sarah. The note reads, we think Miley Cyrus's End of the World is cousins with ABBA's Mamma Mia. You can sing the chorus of the ABBA song over the chorus of the Miley song. They have very similar rhythmic elements. Take a listen, see if you agree. So let's do just that and see if we agree with Sarah, Abigail, and Eleonora. This one could be a distant cousin of that song by Miley Cyrus. You just heard it's ABBA with the classic Mamma Mia.

Oh yeah, nothing but 70s classics this afternoon for the last day of 70s September. That's Charity Brown with Take Me In Your Arms. How do you like that? Now, I would like to share another personal pick with you. This month, my picks have fallen into two categories. Songs that I loved when I was a kid, hearing the songs on the radio, and then the ones that I discovered later in life. Now, when I was a kid, my first musical obsession was Kiss, as it was for a lot of young boys at the time, I guess. It was probably more about the spectacle than anything else. But to this day, there are Kiss songs that I love, like this one from their self-titled debut album from 1974, Here's Strutter.

That's Heart with the classic Magic Man for 70s September. You know, I've mentioned a few times over the last few weeks that the 70s was my favorite decade for reggae music, and we've played a good handful of classics. This next one is another favorite. This song is absolutely gorgeous, a feast for the ears. It's the Melodians with Rivers of Babylon.

Yes, that's two in a row from Jamaica for 70 September. The great Jimmy Cliff, The Harder They Come. So all month long, we've been asking the question, what is the greatest Canadian song of the 70s? And we heard from Kevin, who sent us a list. He said, right off the top, three songs come to mind. Heart of Gold by Neil Young. Now, I have to say, that might be the one that has received the most votes. He also mentioned Sundown by Gordon Lightfoot. That song as well has received a lot of votes. It would be on my list, certainly. And then he also mentioned a huge one, Anne Murray's rendition of Snowbird, written by the great Gene McClellan. So let's play that one for Kevin and for the love of Canadian music from the 70s. It is Anne Murray with Snowbird.

pains me to say, the late, great Dolly Parton with one of the greatest songs of the 70s overall. You just heard the classic Jolene. Now, this next song might be my favorite blues song of the 70s. This one is a whole lot of fun. It's downright absurd, really. See if you can resist smiling as you listen to this one. It's Hound Dog Taylor with Give Me Back My Wig.

A Canadian classic for 70s September, Wayne McGee with Dirty Funk. You know, Rita Coolidge was a big figure in the 70s. Great singer and songwriter, great actor too. There's the famous story of her writing the piano part for Eric Clapton's Layla and not getting credit. It was just stolen from her. This is perhaps her best known song. I can remember the song being all over the radio back in the day. Here's Your Love Has Lifted Me Higher.

The 70s was the decade of the individual members of the Beatles establishing their solo careers. People are still debating who had the best solo career. Who do you think? Paul McCartney certainly had a lot of big hits like that one, Band on the Run. Now, we have to talk about Donna Summer, who was downright revolutionary with her work with Giorgio Moroder, helping define the sound of disco and bringing a high level of sophistication to the genre. But she was more than a disco diva. She was one of the greatest songwriters of the decade. Many classics to her name, including this one. Here's Hot Stuff.

0: That one will get your heart rate up a little bit. That's Donna Summer with Hot Stuff. So let's take five once again, get caught up in what's happening in the news in this crazy world we're living in, and then we'll get right back to it with more classics from the 70s, including some major contenders for the greatest Canadian song of the 70s. We're zeroing in on this thing. Stick around. 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
1: From CBC News, The World This Hour, I'm Martina Fitzgerald. LNG Canada is moving ahead with expansion plans in Kitimat, BC. That could double exports of liquefied natural gas to overseas markets. It will also create up to 4,000 new jobs in Kitimat during peak construction. Prime Minister Mark Carney says the facility will become the second largest of its kind in the world. The project has been identified as one of national importance under Carney. It has the support of both the BC NDP and BC Conservative parties, which have both pledged to ramp up LNG production should they form government following October's provincial election. The Prime Minister says Ottawa's timing is not dictated by Washington's calendar. New U.S. import bans on select Canadian products came into effect today, the latest escalation in the trade war. But as Jennifer Yoon reports, the Carney government is not backing down.
2: He thinks Canada will apologize in the next 3 to 4 weeks and say...
3: Prime Minister Mark Carney's reaction to U.S. President Donald Trump's prediction that Canada will soon be saying sorry to the U.S. to get a trade deal.
4: So I'll just say this on trade. It continues to be the case that Canada stands ready to negotiate in good faith.
3: But unless there's a mutually advantageous trade arrangement that respects Canada's sovereignty, it appears that Ottawa is not in a rush to return to the negotiating table. Dominique Leblanc is a federal minister responsible for Canada-U.S. trade.
5: For the moment, we're focusing on what we can control in Canada, building big projects in every part of the country, diversifying our trading relationships.
3: Signaling talks to end the trade war between the U.S. and Canada remain at an impasse, even as bans on more Canadian goods from beer to motorcycles came into effect. Jennifer Yoon, CBC News, Ottawa.
1: Two sources tell CBC News Conservative MP Scott Aitchison is resigning at the end of the fall sitting. The 53-year-old has represented Ontario's Parry Sound Muskoka riding since the 2019 election. CTV News first confirmed the news of his departure. The resignation adds to the list of Conservative MPs exiting electoral politics in recent months. Former MPs Kathy Wagenthal and Larry Brock have both stepped down in the past month. Aitchison's office did not immediately return a request for comment. A BC Supreme Court judge has ruled parts of Canada's drug laws are unconstitutional. The judge has overturned drug trafficking convictions against two men who admitted to distributing illegal substances. Michelle Gusub has that story.
6: A BC judge sided with two activists on Tuesday, throwing out their previous convictions for drug trafficking. Justice Catherine Murray found the pair acted in the public interest when they provided tested drugs to people already using substances on Vancouver's downtown east side. Tim Dixon was their lawyer.
7: Today was a real vindication of the actions that they took. And Justice Murray spoke to them directly, and she applauded their courage.
6: Iris Nix and Jeremy Calicum founded the Drug Users Liberation Front in 2022. It operated as a compassion club. Centre BC leader Eleanor Sturco is critical of the decision.
8: The assertion that Dolph didn't cause any harm.
6: Justice Murray wrote that a safer supply program is urgently needed to save lives in a province where, since 2016, nearly 19,000 people have died due to toxic drugs. Michelle Gusub, CBC News, Vancouver.
1: British police say no explosives were found in vehicles searched near a UK airbase. Five British nationals were arrested on Sunday after a resident reported suspicious activity involving three vans. Lawrence Taylor is head of the UK's counter-terrorism unit.
9: Those vehicles, as I explained yesterday, have been subject to extensive examination with the support of military assets and forensic experts, and we can confirm that no improvised explosive devices have been found.
1: The men arrested on suspicion of preparing a terrorist act were released on bail yesterday and remain under investigation. That is your World This Hour. For CBC News, I'm Martina Fitzgerald. Were released on bail yesterday and remain under investigation.

0: Canadian comedy we've grown up with. Son of a Critch, the final season. 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
2: If your parents had just a few records from the 70s in their record collection, I'm betting one of them was a Boney M record, so we have to include them in our celebrations of 70s September. Here's Sonny.

Boney M with Sunny for the last day of 70 September. Coming up in just a few minutes, you're going to hear the detailed story behind one of the biggest classics of the 70s. But first, we got to talk about the fact that there was a very interesting phenomenon happening in the 70s. A lot of jazz acts were crossing over to the pop charts. It was happening a bunch. And this was one of the biggest examples. This is the Crusaders with Street Life.

Rearview Mirror. Looking back. Amazing stories about a great song from the good old days. All Right Now is the song that put the band Free on the map. It's also the song that destroyed them. Free formed in 1968 and released two albums before hitting the big time. Ahead of releasing their third album, Fire and Water, in 1970, they played a gig in the city of Durham in England, and it didn't go particularly well. The way drummer Simon Kirk described it, after playing their last song of the night, the weak applause from the crowd petered out before they were able to walk off stage, and they exited to the sound of their own footsteps. Pretty brutal. Backstage in the dressing room, the members of the band discussed the situation. They all agreed that they needed a big up-tempo rocker to close out their shows. In that very moment, inspiration struck bassist Andy Fraser, and he started bopping around the room singing the words All Right Now. When the other guys told him he may be onto something, he sat down and wrote an entire song in 10 minutes flat. All Right Now was a massive hit for Free, reaching number 4 on the Billboard Hot 100 and number 2 in their native UK. It went on to become one of the most played songs in the history of rock radio.

In an interview in 2017, Simon Kirk looked back and described All Right Now as an albatross around the collective neck of the band. They went on to record three more albums, but were never able to duplicate the success of All Right Now. In 1973, the same year they released their final album, they broke up. They couldn't help but compare their reactions to every move they made to All Right Now, and when nothing lived up to it, they took it to heart. In that same interview in 2017, Simon Kirk said, quote, "All Right Now was not very good for the band, I have to say."

But the song's success was a runaway train for decades to come. It's been covered countless times and by big names like Rod Stewart and Christina Aguilera. It's been featured in countless movies and TV commercials, and it's been a staple on rock radio. And in 2010, it was voted the greatest rock single of all time by music fans in the UK. Take out your head. Song that became such a powerful force that it destroyed the band that recorded it. This is All Right Now by Free on Rearview Mirror.

Good luck getting that one out of your head for the rest of the day. That's Free with All Right Now. It's 70 September here at CBC Music. We've been asking the question all month long, what is the greatest Canadian song of the 70s? And we heard from Janice from Vancouver. It was actually her idea that we go wall-to-wall 70s today. So thanks for that, Janice. Great idea. She also told us the story of going to the record store in Victoria when she was 13 and buying her first two records with money that she made from chores and babysitting. It was a record by John Denver and another one by Gordon Lightfoot. Now, this next song, I have to say, is another of our top vote getters for the month. This is a masterpiece. This is Gordon Lightfoot with The Wreck of the Edmund Fitzgerald.

Canadian hero Willie Dunn, Louis Riel for 70 September on CBC Music. We cannot discuss music in the 70s without bringing up Saturday Night Fever, the phenomenon that was the movie and, of course, the soundtrack, which became the biggest selling album of all time. We remember the classics from the Bee Gees from that record, but they also wrote the songs that were recorded by other artists on the record, including this one, which was huge. It's Yvonne Elliman with If I Can't Have You.

The Reverend, Al Green. One of the greatest songs of the 70s right there, Love and Happiness. So we've been asking the question all month long, what is the greatest Canadian song of the 70s? And it comes down to this. We have received so many votes for this song by Neil Young that you will hear next. This is probably the one. As a matter of fact, we heard from Ella and Christian from Toronto, among many other people voting for this song. It's Neil Young with the classic Heart of Gold.

perhaps the greatest band out of Quebec in the 70s? What do you think? Beau Dommage, à toutes les fois, for your consideration. Now, one last personal pick for 70s September. I guess that by default, this would be my number one favorite song of the decade because I've said many times that it's my favorite song ever. Now, stay with me here. Think of all the music we've heard today. We've heard some great rock music, some great singer-songwriters. We've heard a lot of acoustic guitar, some great disco. We've heard some great reggae. Over the last few weeks, we've heard some great punk music. But then this came along, and to say it didn't sound like anything else, holy smokes, this blew my mind the first time I heard it, and it still blows my mind today. Like it came from a different galaxy, this is Kraftwerk with Trans-Europe Express.

Yes, that's Kraftwerk with Trans Europe Express. And that brings us to the end of the line. It's time to take the old off ramp. Now, a couple of final notes on the greatest Canadian song of the 70s before we finally put a bow on this thing. I have to shout out April Wine, who received a ton of votes right there with Joni Mitchell. And this last song that I would like to play for you also received a ton of votes. And I think that may be partly because it has taken on a bit of a new relevance in recent times, but it's also just a great song that will never die. A great note to go out on. It's the Guess Who with American Woman.

0: Perhaps the greatest Canadian song of the 70s, so say many. That's the Guess Who with the classic American Woman. Well, coming up next, it's Frequencies. Errol Nazareth brings you musical storytelling from cultures and communities across Canada and the globe. Stay tuned for a great hour of radio. And in case you missed it along the way, my name is Rich Turfry.
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2: Canada is working. Canada is building big again.
1: Mark Carney says the expansion of LNG Canada is moving forward. Phase two would double exports of liquefied natural gas from Kitimat, BC to overseas markets. The Prime Minister says it will create thousands of jobs, but his message today is as much about what this signals to the rest of the world.
2: We have what the world wants. 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We're building big, building fast, working for all Canadians. And we are just getting started.
1: LNG Canada is a joint venture company made up of Shell, Petronas, and other corporations. Ottawa says its expansion would make Kitimat the second largest LNG producer in the world. The minister responsible for Canada-U.S. trade says the federal government has decided not to speak on the daily posts and comments from the Trump administration. Dominic LeBlanc insists Ottawa will not rush into a bad deal with Washington.
3: We're not negotiating a detailed text, but we remain in contact with them. And if the prime minister concludes at some point that there's a deal possible that protects the sovereignty of our country, that would be in the economic interests of the country, then we would obviously be in a position to have that conversation.
1: LeBlanc's comments come after U.S. bans on more Canadian imports took effect today, the latest escalation in a trade war that has already led to tariffs on tens of billions of dollars worth of goods. Donald Trump has signed a document with top AI executives calling for voluntary reviews of artificial intelligence. Though there were no specifics, the U.S. president calls it morally binding. Kate Fisher reports.
4: President Donald Trump repeated his argument that the U.S. cannot afford to slow AI development, particularly as it competes with China.
5: We have a very big lead, and we're going to keep our lead.
4: Some AI leaders, including those attending the summit, have warned that increasingly powerful systems pose serious risks and may require stronger government regulation. But the president made it clear that he believes the technology should not be held back by red tape.
5: The self-regulation is very important.
4: As well as overseeing themselves, he said that tech companies will offer incentives to communities in the U.S.
5: They're going to work with local communities for the data centers in particular, and they're going to work to make the community happy.
4: He also announced that artificial intelligence will be officially renamed as superintelligence in all government documents. Kate Fisher for CBC News, Washington.
1: The former U.S. special counsel who secured two indictments against Donald Trump says he will not be silenced. Jack Smith headed up the investigation that led to criminal charges focusing on Trump's alleged 2020 election interference and the mishandling of classified documents. Smith testified before the Senate Judiciary Committee today in Washington. He told senators he would make the same decision today.
6: Our investigation developed proof beyond a reasonable doubt that President Trump engaged in serious crimes against our nation. If asked whether to prosecute a former president today based on the same facts, I would do so regardless of whether that president was a Republican or a Democrat.
1: Smith withdrew the charges after Trump's 2024 election victory, citing longstanding Justice Department rules against prosecuting a sitting president. The government of Manitoba is buying a campground on land that contains a burial site connected to a former residential school. The property used to be part of the Brandon Indian Residential School. Historical records show a cemetery where children who died at the school were buried between 1895 and 1912. The land was taken over by the city of Brandon in the 1920s. The property was sold in 2001 and became a private campground. Manitoba Premier Wab Kanu will dedicate a memorial at the site tomorrow on Canada's National Day for Truth and Reconciliation. And that is your World This Hour. For CBC News, I'm Martina Fitzgerald.
7: We'll be right back. After Neil passed away, we never really were able to pay tribute to him.
8: Geddy Lee, Alex Lifeson, and some of the greatest drummers in the world come together to celebrate Rush drummer Neil Peart's life, music, and legacy.
7: Neil loved his drum brothers, so bringing them together for a jam feels like the right way to honor his legacy.
8: Neil